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92.9 KISM Doobie Brothers rocking down the highway. Yeah, just down the highway. 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I'm Scott Less, rocking the ride home. 5 o'clock free ride. 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

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Big block of nonstop classic rock, rocking the ride home. I'm Scott Less. 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Thanks to Billy sending in an email request from Quesnel, BC. Awesome. Wants me to swing the hammer of the gods. The Mighty Zeppelin, KISM.

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And why can't this be love? I'm Scott Less. 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

0: 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My name is Charlie Steele. We'll jump back into it. Got Derek the Dominoes and Layla all the way. Also, Cheap Trick and Van Halen coming up. Plus, Metallica continues with Brad and John tomorrow morning. Details about that coming up. And at the end of this month, 92.9 KISM invites you to the third annual Rock the Nest Fest, happening on the 30th of the concert from Nightwave, happening at Pioneer Park in Ferndale. 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

is Derek and the Dominoes, Layla, 92.9 KISM. This is Charlie Steele. Sitting here online tonight, searching for shoes. I need some shoes. What I've got just not fitting my feet and giving me some problems. So my wife suggested I try these On Cloud shoes. So I'm on their website and I'm like, $125 for shoes. Then my dad starts echoing in my ears, are you some kind of dummy paying $125 for shoes? This is Bob Seger, KISM.

0: 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It's Metallica. And it continues tomorrow morning. First keyword of the day with Brad and John between 8 and 8:15. 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It is Metallica. 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

That's Poison 92.9 KISM. This is Charlie Steele. Got Heart to Also Sticks. Police on the way as we're rolling nonstop for your Monday night. 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
1: 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And we'll talk to that Sasquatch keeper Tuesday.
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It'll feature a foreword by Stephen King. That's Cherry Bomb 92.9 KISM. 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

92.9 KISM. Does anybody ever say okay when you go to a website and it says, we want to show you notifications? I mean, I always click on no, thinking, you know, like I want something else bothering me today. This is the police, KISM.

0: That's you too, 92.9 KISM. My name is Charlie Steele. We'll get back into it. Got Pat Benatar on the way. Also, Freeze All Right Now. Stevie Nicks coming up. And a song that's guaranteed to power up your Monday night on the way for us in just a few. And 92.9 KISM invites you to witness the excitement of the Hot Wheels Monster Trucks Live Glow and Fire event coming up on the 31st of this month at the Angel of the Winds Arena in Everett. 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Hang on, I need to get my voice changer for this one. Including
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92.9 KISM. I guess she liked being on the road with Brian Adams so much last year, she's doing it again this year. This is Pat Benatar, Heartbreaker, KISM.

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It's Foreigner Feels Like the First Time, 92.9 KISM, AC/DC coming to BC this summer. I'm sure they'll play this one from their Power Up set. This is Shot in the Dark, KISM.

me, a band that has never put out a bad song, in my opinion. AC/DC, Shot in the Dark from Power Up, 92.9 KISM. Queen on deck, also Hendrix and the Cars on the way. Right now, Kiss, KISM.

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0: 92.9 KISM, and the Pacific Northwest has been known to have things in the sky at night that can't necessarily be explained. You call them UFOs if you want to. And Janet, you were telling me you were on vacation in Florida and saw something. Well, what's the deal?
1: I was sitting on the beach in Pensacola, Florida, watching the gorgeous thunderstorm rolling in.
0: What'd you see?
1: I saw, like, these two big, one blue, one bright red orbs, like, dancing around over the water in between the lightning strikes.
0: I have never seen anything like that. I would love to see something, but I guess I'm just never in the right spot, I suppose. This is Genesis KISM.

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92.9 KISM. This is your last week to win a key that could nab you. Those two motorcycles from Mount Baker Motorsports. I'll tell you more about the 50 keys to spring coming up right now. The cars, KISM.

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0: August 29th, they're playing BC Place with the Black Crowes. That's Guns N' Roses, 92.9 KISM. 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My name is Charlie Steele. Got Bon Jovi, also Journey on the way, 38 special coming up too. 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

That's Journey 92.9 KISM. This is Charlie Steele. Got Stevie Ray Vaughan, also Bob Seger on the way. And tonight's random moment of knowledge coming up too. Right now, Bon Jovi, KISM. Shut up!

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1: Someone in Western Washington is keeping a 12-foot tall Bigfoot on their property. And we'll talk to that Sasquatch keeper Tuesday.
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101.9 KISM. This is Charlie Steele, and it is time now for tonight's random moment of knowledge. Humanol was a real pharmaceutical product that was made from liquefied human fat. Where did they get this fat? Was it like from corpses, or was there a donation process? It was used over 100 years ago for things like surgical treatment of scars, wound disinfection, and wound revisions. This is Rush on KISM.

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He celebrated a birthday last week, turned 81. Bob Seger, Hurst Drug, 92.9 KISM. My name is Charlie Steele. Got David Bowie still to roll for us. Right now, the Talking Heads, KISM.

0: It's David Bowie, 92.9 KISM, where the Metallica keywords return tomorrow. Brad and John have your very first keyword of the day. It's coming up between 8 and 8:15 tomorrow. 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It's when I get away to Vegas to see Metallica live at the Sphere. 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All right, let's take a little pause to the cause. We'll get back into it. Got Greg Kinn, also Thin Lizzy on the way, and a band sometimes called Akadaka on the way next on KISM.
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0: died and you just sit there. I died and you watched. 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

It's Ozzie and Jeff Beck, 92.9 KISM. This is Charlie Steele, and someone just won the largest Price is Right prize ever. I'll tell you about that coming up right now. BOC KISM.

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92.9 KISM. We all know and love The Price is Right. It's an iconic part of Americana, right? If I go, ba-da-ba-da, you're automatically thinking in your head, bah. Well, somebody recently just won the largest single game prize in history. A retired veteran named Vanessa just won $240,150 in cash and prizes from the Lion's Share game. This is Hendrix KISM.

0: 92.9 KISM and your headquarters for adrenaline, Mount Baker Motorsports in Bellingham have the keys to your next adventure aboard a pair of 2025 Kawasaki Z125 Pro Street motorcycles. 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

guess who out on the road this summer? They're going to be making a stop in Seattle on August 22nd at Climate Pledge Arena with Don Felder. That's No Time, 92.9 KISM. 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

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The Clash, Should I Stay or Should I Go? 92.9 KISM, also online, KISM.com, and also streaming on your phone, too, the KISM app. Powered by Blue Cow Car Wash and the Courtesan Mount Vernon. My answer to that question of should I stay or should I go is I should go. I am done for the night. Brad and John back in after 5:30. They'll kick off your Tuesday. More keywords during Metallica. First one tomorrow morning between 8 and 8:15. Also another key in the 50 keys to spring. So hang tight for that. Billy Idol kicks off more nonstop classic rock next on KISM.

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0: nice drive. Yeah, the forecast is great. Sunshine today, high of 78, even humid today, which is kind of a rare thing for us to get around here.
1: Have you ever had to wear, other than like a restaurant thing, some kind of uniform required stuff for work? I know you've been doing radio a long time, as have I. But, you know, at one point I used to have to wear steel-toed boots and long pants and long shirt and long sleeves and things like that and a hard hat. And what have you ever had to dress up for work?
0: No, only when I was, when I was a busboy. That was it.
1: That was it. Black slacks and black shoes.
0: It was
1: a white shirt.
0: Black slacks, dress shoes, and I think like a clip-on tie or something. but definitely the black pants, white shirt, dress shoes. Yeah. Why do you ask? Because today...
1: Oh, just to, you know, being able to wear shorts to work. It's like, you know, that's pretty nice.
0: Yeah.
1: You know, it's like now I'm working for the post office.
0: Yeah. This is the most relaxed. This Pacific Northwest is the most relaxed dress place I've lived.
1: Really?
0: Like, yeah, even Virginia Beach, there was a little more, I would say, professional attire at the workplace than what you see here in the PNW. Of course, that could just be as time has progressed. We certainly have gotten. Remember, it used to be a casual Friday. Used to be a big deal in a lot of places, and now it's every day seems like a casual Friday in most places.
1: Well, last Friday it was my son, who's in first grade. They had pajama day, so he could wear his pajamas and bring his stuffies to school and stuff. I don't remember ever having a pajama day when I was in school.
0: Every day is pajama day in the PNW, I think. At least when you go to the grocery
1: store.
0: All right, you got the forecast, you got all that. Our studio lines and text lines open if you want to jump in. 360-733-5476. 360-733-KISM. We're going to get into the food court here in a few minutes.

0: Brad and John, 92.9 KISM, 544. Sunshine today. What a day. A high of 78. We have 52 right now, and we're going into the food right away because today's top three is about ready to get unleashed on you.
1: Forks up, forks down. Food court is right now.
0: So this food court that we're doing is going to tie into our today's top three.
2: And it's a spoon more than a fork.
0: Yeah, it's spoons up or spoons down. We came across the new Nutella. There is a peanut.
2: Came across, or are you making a pilgrimage to go find it?
0: No, I didn't. Christine and I were at Fred Meyer on Sunday, and we walked down the, I went to get some Nutella, regular old Nutella, just the regular Nutella. And as I was heading to the Nutella, I saw the special end cap they had with the new Nutella, which is the peanut flavored Nutella. So I said, ooh, we're going to get that. So this is the first time that they have ever monkeyed with the Nutella formula in all the years it's been around, for like 50, 60 years or something, and that they've done anything with Nutella other than the regular Nutella.
2: And I've literally probably had Nutella less than 10 times in my life. You have it every day.
0: I have it on a sandwich. I mean, that's my lunch. I have this. I get a couple of pieces of Dave's Killer Bread out, and I on one side of it, I'll put some Nutella. And then right now I got some jam from a local place.

0: that I put on the other side of it. Yeah. I got a handful of grapes or raspberries or whatever it might be, and that's my lunch right there.
1: I mean, for me, other than the handful of times I've tried it, probably 8 of the 10 times are those little individual packs that got the sticks in them,
0: yeah.
1: And you can dip your stuff in the stick. That's about it. Yeah. So any kind of like bigger project sandwich or anything, I haven't had.
0: Christine calls my sandwich a toddler sandwich. She says, are you going to have your toddler sandwich? Did you have your toddler sandwich today? All right, so we're going to dig in here, and we're going to try this out here. And then we'll tell you our today's top three in a moment. Brad, you go in first. I think you're more of a peanut butter. I like peanut butter, but I think you like peanut butter more than I do.
1: And that is a home run.
0: It's good?
1: You can just eat it by the spoonful.
0: Oh, yeah. Yeah.
1: Yeah.
0: It's the
1: put
0: Reese's.
1: Put that on anything.
0: It's the Reese's peanut butter cup experience that you're putting on a mm-hmm. slice of bread. Wow.
1: I mean, how did we expect this to go anywhere other than four spoons up?
0: And why did it take them this long to do this? I mean, I think Nutella has been around longer than Reese's.
1: Is peanut butter popular in Italy or wherever this is from? Is peanut butter popular all over the world, or is that a U.S. thing?
0: It is from Italy.
1: Okay.
0: But it's, you know, that's where it started. But now it's an international, Nutella's an international thing. I don't know. But this is a big time, spoons up, forks up. Well done, Nutella. In fact, this might actually replace the standard Nutella in my cabinet. So that brings us to our today's top three.
1: They say peanut butter is a truly global food. It is something you find all over the world.
0: Our today's top three will be your top three peanut butter combinations. Peanut butter and what? Peanut butter, of course, peanut butter jelly. Reese's peanut butter cups, that would be a combination.
1: I like putting a little peanut butter on a slice of apple. I like one of the things when I was a kid, I used to, and I still probably will from time to time if I make my own French toast, but French toast with the little cinnamon and the egg and stuff with a little skim of peanut butter on top of it and some syrup, bam!
0: Yeah, this is really good. I got a banana over here, Brad. We can do some dipping into the Nutella peanut over here with that this morning. So you give us your top three peanut butter combos this morning. 360-733-5476. 360-733-KISM.
1: Those little peanut butter pretzels?
0: Oh, yeah.
1: Oh, those are good.
0: Wow, this was great. This is a great way to start the show with chocolate and peanut butter.
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0: Reese's, they have strawberry Reese's peanut butter cups now. With a strawberry at the bottom of it, with the chocolate and the peanut butter. I'm assuming that's got to be a home run. We'll have to see what the strawberry, how strawberry berry that it really tastes. You know, it's been in there forever, but I'm thinking that should work.
1: I know, and we've tried some weird things in here, dollar store, you know, bacon and things like that we've cooked up. That, you know, you maybe know their head. These ones are like the Harlem Globetrotters. You know, they're gonna win.
0: Yeah. This is great stuff. We fully endorse Nutella peanut here on the Brad and John Show. And the top threes are coming in this morning. Your top three peanut butter combos. Let's see. What are some peanut butter on a Swedish pancake? Says Joe, with some syrup and powdered sugar.
1: Oh, yes.
0: Peanut butter and banana sandwich. Peanut butter and jelly.
1: Yeah, and Ryan's on the same page as me. French toast with maple syrup and peanut butter and a little powdered sugar. Woo! He said creamy peanut butter or celery and peanut butter and Thai peanut dipping sauce.
0: Yeah,
1: that's the hot stuff. I like that.
0: Your top three this morning, Brad and John, 92.9 KISM, peanut butter.

0: Brad and John, KISM 557, and sunny today, high of 78. We could be getting some record temperatures in Seattle today, 52 right now. So let's explain what we're doing with the 50 keys to spring. We're kind of continuing what we started yesterday.
1: Well, yesterday the big story in the video and pictures that went around the world was the motorcycle wreck from over the weekend in Delta, BC, where the motorcycle ended up hanging like a piece of art off one of the traffic lights in this intersection. And they had to bring a crane out and retrieve the motorcycle from atop the traffic light. So where's the most unique or unusual place you had to retrieve your motorcycle from? Yesterday we heard from a guy from a snowbank. We heard a guy off the top of a mountain. His bike broke down.
0: Listener John. Strangest place I ever had to retrieve my motorcycle was from the top of Mount St. Helens on a Sunday afternoon. I'm 3/4 of the way up and I ride over a large rock in the middle of the road and that takes out my oil pan. No cell phone service up there. It's 2003. And after hitching a ride to a small store up the road, I'm told that there are no landlines either. The only service was a yellow Park Service telephone hanging on a telephone pole across the road. I managed to get a hold of, through one thing and another, roadside assistance company in California found a tow service company in Shelton who was willing to drive up Mount St. Helens on a Sunday to retrieve me. 4 hours later, they arrived, loaded my bike onto a flatbed, and that was that.
1: I bet he was. John was ready to blow his top like St. Helens.
0: Yeah, so you got one of those stories. We'll put you in the running, the drawing at the end of the show for one of our final.

0: keys for those two motorcycles, the street motorcycles from Mount Baker Motorsports.
1: I don't have it right in front of me, but I'll find it. Cindy said her and her dad used to like to go, they'd play Swamp War or something, where they'd take like quads and three-wheelers and go riding around like through river and see who could go the deepest through the river without stalling it and stuff like that. And they said they had to fish them out a couple times.
0: So text it in this morning, 360-733-5476. And coming up in the news and sports, we'll tell you about the birth watch going on at the Woodland Park Zoo.
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9: Yeah, the weather's going to be warm and humid today. Sunny and the upper 70s. That humidity will make it feel even warmer than what it is. Low 80s for Seattle. And they might flirt with the record today. The record for this date is 82 at SeaTac. Other parts of the country are getting some extremes. Phoenix and Palm Springs are both forecast to hit the 110s today. First time this year. Vegas is getting its first triple digits of the year. It's early in the year for the 110s for Phoenix. The city's actually closed. Several hiking trails and heat warnings are in effect through tonight. Meanwhile, some of the Great Lakes states have freeze warnings in effect this morning. Governor Ferguson is being fined for improper use of state aircraft for personal travel. It happened in June of last year. The governor invited a former chief strategy officer to join him on a Washington State patrol plane. That person had left state employment months earlier and was traveling for non-government reasons, and that's a violation of state ethics laws. The governor's agreed to pay a $4,000 civil penalty, with $2,000 of that suspended, as long as he commits no further violations for 2 years. There could be a new passenger ferry between Everett and Langley. That'll start next month. It'll take two trips a day. The ferry seats 45 people. It's called the Harbor Hopper. $10 to $12 one way, $16 to $20 round trip, a 30 to 45 minute ride, no cars or bikes allowed. It's going to run from Port Everett's waterfront place to the port of South Whidbey Harbor in Langley. The president is proposing suspending the federal gas tax until prices fall at the pump. That's an 18 cents a gallon tax and 24 cents a gallon for diesel. It would require congressional approval. Prices have gone up 50% since the start of the war. And there's a birth watch going on right now at the Woodland Park Zoo for the two pregnant gorillas, Olympia and Jemani.
8: Did they determine that either one of those are from Kwame?
9: No.
8: Neither one of them are?
9: No, he sat this one out. Olympia and Jemani are the gorillas under 24-hour monitoring right now. One is due May 19th, and the other is due May 24th. There are cameras in their bedrooms. Their sleep patterns are being monitored for signs of labor. A zookeeper is on call overnight. They've been undergoing ultrasound imaging every other week. The expecting moms have been binging on grapes, yogurt, and applesauce. Both ladies will be having their second offspring. And the father of both expected infants is Nadia. He is a silverback at the Woodland Park Zoo, and he's going to be a first-time daddy, and he's going to be a first-time daddy, and he's going to have two.

0: and two different mamas.
1: Uh-oh.
0: Yeah.
1: Ready-made family.
0: Kwame
1: ready
0: is
1: to go.
0: Kwame's still at the zoo, but he is like, he's got a bunch of other kids now, and he's kind of like in retirement as far as, you know, that thing is concerned.
1: Yeah, I mean, you know, yesterday with our top three about favorite top three animals you like watching documentaries of, the silverback gorillas are some of my favorite. That was one of my top three. I could watch them all day.
0: Your National Weather Service forecast. But it says they have, and it was, this is the zoo's terminology. They said bedrooms. There are cameras in their bedrooms. So I don't know if they like sleep on mattresses or what they got going on there.
1: Is this curfew check every night so he's not out running around? Or, you know, they got a new thing too, in addition to the silverback gorillas or the gorilla new babies. They've got that new, the new exhibit where they've got the elevated walkways. I think it's through like a Thai jungle kind of thing. They're just opening that. A lot of new stuff happening there.
0: Yeah. Yeah, so I don't know if they're going to release, like, if they release the bedroom footage there of the gorillas sleeping.
1: Gorilla porn.
0: Well, no, just them. They're watching them at night, sleep at night. They may have sleep comfort mattresses that they...
1: At some point, they're going to forget that, you know, after the babies are gone and grown up, they're going to forget that camera's in there, and somebody's going to get caught in an awkward moment.
0: Better not be Kwame wandering in there. Or what's his name? Who's the daddy? Nadia. You're going to get a little jealous.
1: He can get one of those Billy Idol things where he gets busted by the baby monitor.
0: Yeah. Sunshine today, a high of 78. Rain tomorrow, a high of 64. 50 right now in Mill Creek, 51 in Anacortes, 52 in Bellingham, 608 on the Sports with Brad.
1: And the Mariners have the Astros number. And we beat them 8 times in a row, an 8-game streak against the Astros yesterday to start the 4-game series. Julio Rodriguez homered, and the Mariners beat the Astros 3-1. And that extends that to the 8-game winning streak. We built a lead early with Dominic Canzon and Cole Young, RBI singles in the second. But Cal Raleigh remains hitless and 36 at-bats. He has the longest active slump in the majors this season. We will go for another win today at 5:10. With Brian Wu on the hill, and there's more. There's more basketball playoffs tonight. Oklahoma City eliminated the Lakers last night. Maybe that'll be the last game for LeBron in La La Land. And Detroit and Cleveland are tied at 2 games apiece after a big Cleveland win last night. Minnesota and San Antonio with Game 5 coming up today at 5:00. And last night on the ice, it was Colorado with a 5-2 win to take a commanding 3-1 lead over the Minnesota Wild. Montreal's up 2-1 on Buffalo when they dropped the puck on Game 4 at 4. And the Vegas-Anaheim series is tied at 2 games apiece when Game 5 gets rolling at about 6:30 tonight. And it'll be Everett and Prince Albert skating in the WHL Finals at 6:30 tonight for Game 3. Former Denver Broncos quarterback Craig Morton died on Saturday at the age of 83. The organization announced the other day he played 6 seasons with the Broncos from 77 to 82, and he is in the Broncos Ring of Honor.
0: Yeah, he was the Orange Crush quarterback.
1: Yeah,
0: during that era, and actually he quarterbacked the Dallas Cowboys too, and I think maybe even in a Super Bowl or a Super Bowl season. That's kind of odd. I mean, how many guys have quarterbacked teams? Has he played against Dallas in the Super Bowl on the Orange Crush team?
1: Yeah, that's pretty incredible. Pretty incredible. Craig Morton was 83 years old and a former first round draft pick of the Seattle Supersonics in 2020 and dunk contest winner in 2001. Desmond Mason has been arrested on a felony warrant. He's got some mugshots floating around out there and was taken to a hospital for treatment due to a medical issue before he was booked in Oklahoma City on Monday. 6:10 on the Brad and John Show.
0: All right, we'll come back here in a couple of minutes and talk about a guy who's featured in our Bigfoot Bulletin yesterday. He is the caretaker of this new Sasquatch. One of the biggest, tallest Sasquatches on the West Coast, not far from the Deception Pass Bridge. You'll join us next year in the Brad and John Show, 92.9 KISM.

0: I know I saw Bigfoot. Well, he was black. He was all bent over. He had big. His feet was real big. He was real tall. He had big hands.
1: Yeah, he did. All right, Brad. John, KISM. Brad, we got a guy who's got a big responsibility. He is the caretaker of one of the biggest Sasquatches on the West Coast. He's got a great store we're going to tell you about, want to turn you on to. We talked a little bit about this place in yesterday's Bigfoot Bulletin. Scott Meeker runs Squatchies. Squatchies is not far from the Deception Pass Bridge. And if you love Bigfoot, if you are a Bigfoot believer, you need to go to this place. He's got all different kinds of Bigfoot memorabilia and stuff there, including this giant Bigfoot.

0: foot.
1: The Deception Pass Bridge looms tall, but not as tall as the legend.
0: He dwarfs the bridge. Scott, welcome to the Brad and John Show. How big is this Sasquatch that is outside of your store?
2: Well, he's, 12 feet tall from the ground up. And he is, his arms are outstretched, and he is really a dominating Bigfoot, that's for sure.
1: When you say arms outstretched, like welcoming, like come into Hug Harbor. Give me a bit. Is that what he's doing?
2: Yeah, I mean, it's kind of the classic. You see all the stickers that have Bigfoot, and, he's mid-stride. And that's what you're saying.
0: Yeah.
2: He is welcoming everybody. That is kind of the point.
0: I thought ours, the Bigfoot that we have here at the radio station, was big. We have an eight footer. But this thing is even bigger than, it's a 12 footer, and it was chainsaw carved. How did the guy do this? Do you know?
2: Well, I was there when the big log was delivered, and he had to use scaffolding, and it took a crane to stand up the big log, and then he had to, we didn't want one with the arms all in tight, so he had to build the arms separate and attach them, and it is not your traditional Bigfoot carving where the arms are all close to the body. I mean, he looks like he's walking in the forest.
0: Yeah. All right, and tell everybody where Squatchy's is.
2: Squatchy's is just south of the bridge near the entrance to Deception Pass State Park. And it used to be a visitor center for the park, and then they changed the entry location, and they sold the building, and it's a big, giant log building that looks like a national park lodge.
1: Now, and at Squatchy's, is there like a convenience store where you can buy a little bit of everything, or is it just Squatch and Sasquatch and Bigfoot kind of trinkets and things?
2: No, it's got local artists. It's got tons of Sasquatch stuff. We've got a clothing line that we developed and did all the graphics on, and most of them are all Sasquatch. And like my favorite is Sasquatch in the Mist. It shows him, in the mist looking at the bridge. There's a ton of them. There's funny ones. There's serious ones. It's amazing. And there's chainsaw carvings of Sasquatch.
1: Oh,
2: and
1: cool.
2: There's, that we have some for sale, and there's figurines, and there's books, and there's, just about anything and everything. And, there's, the plushies, and we have one that actually says Squatchy on the foot and at Deception Pass. Snow globes that have Squatchy and the bridge both on them. And of course, Squatchy's got a big appetite. So we have drinks and snacks and, all kinds of stuff, frankly, better than a convenience store. And then there's a clubhouse upstairs, which is Squatchy's clubhouse. And it's a place to chill out and, have a snack and just enjoy the big log lodge.
0: I like the Sasquatch Bigfoot salt and pepper shakers. I got to get some of those.
2: Those are really good.
0: Now you actually saw Bigfoot. We're talking to Scott Meeker. He runs Squatchy's.
2: Oh my gosh, yeah.
0: You studied biology at Western Washington University. We read that in the Whidbey News Times. And you had, now tell us about your Bigfoot sighting at Yosemite National Park.
2: Okay. Well, I always thought that was just a story to tell, when I'm in a small group. And I don't want to denigrate, have anybody go, well, that doesn't reflect well on Western. But, I graduated magna cum laude, and I didn't learn anything that would dissuade me from thinking there very, very likely could be a Bigfoot or Sasquatch out there. But the reason that I really am confident is because in my the summer of before my senior year, I went on an extended trip with my cousin Sean Griffith, and we went to Yosemite, and we were there's a huge valley in Yosemite that doesn't have any trails to it. You can't go off trail in Yosemite or you get a big giant ticket, and all bunch of cars were pulled over to see wildlife, and we look across this valley, and there's this just giant brown figure from head to toe sauntering. I'd say he's walking with a purpose, but walking like a really coordinated, basketball player, really tall, and he's going fast. And I looked at Sean and I said, "Man, what do you think that is?" And Sean goes, "Well, it's not a ranger. It's not a tourist. It's somebody that is literally brown.
3: It's a hallucination.

0: Yeah.
1: And, you know, but everybody was expecting to see the normal wildlife in Yosemite. So they were all staring at, you know, all of the deer and the, what was there? There was a number of different species. But we just, back then everybody didn't have a camera on them. And we were just sitting there going, well, what else could that be? And that, you know, that's what formed my impression of Sasquatch. And that's what these Sasquatches, we have one inside that's taxidermy. And he was built by the guy that does the most bears in Washington State. And he had a whole bunch of extra bear pelts. So no Sasquatch or bear was hurt in the process of, but a Brazilian masked artist did his head. And I mean, he's 9 feet tall and he's inside. We just can't have him outside anymore. It's too hard on him.
0: All right. Well, I think that Sasquatch, the Bigfoot lovers would like to know, you know, before going to your place, that we got a real believer there. And it's good to know that Scott, who's running Squatchies, he actually saw one. So that backs up his passion for Bigfoot, you know, that this is just a commercialization. Scott's a guy who believes in it all.
2: I know where to go for John's birthday now.
0: I want those salt and pepper shakers, Brad. All right, Squatchies, go to the Brad and John Facebook page.
1: Hey, one other thing. If you believe in Sasquatch, you can get a free cotton candy. We have a cotton candy robot that makes it fresh. You just walk in and mention two things. I believe in Sasquatch and I love KISM and you can get
2: cotton candy. Can you imagine Bigfoot trying to eat some cotton candy? That stuff all in his fur and all his over hand, all over his face.
1: Yeah, exactly. It's the only thing that keeps him calm.
0: I saw a pink Bigfoot. Yeah. All right, Scott. Thank you very much. Go to the Brad and John Facebook page. We got a bunch of pictures of your place up there, including that 12-foot chainsaw carved Sasquatch. Thanks, Scott. Good luck with the place. You get a lot of visitors, I'm sure, this summer.
1: Awesome. Thanks. Really appreciate it.
0: You got it, buddy. Brad and John with another Bigfoot bulletin right there, not far from the Deception Pass Bridge.
3: Brad and John coming back.
4: Hey, is that a threat, buddy?
3: KISM.
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0: It's Brad and John, 92.9 KISM, 629 sunshine today, a high of 78, 52 right now. Coming up in the news here, we gotta get into this. This might be the craziest story of the day. You know, that 40-ton whale that washed up on...
1: The fin whale?
0: That washed up on Samish Island, 40 tons. The folks out there were able to move it. We'll tell you what we know about that here.
1: It's all about leverage, baby. And the season, Seahawks schedule comes out on Thursday. But some of the season is starting to leak out, some of the early games, and we'll get to that next.
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0: according to the Times story. Residents spent $9,000 on industrial lift bags tied just right on the whale so they wouldn't slip. Every bit of weight or lift potential would help get that whale up an extra inch off the bottom. Volunteers showed up Friday morning, it says here, for manual labor and dug under the whale to make room for straps to go around it. And then they took this thing out onto the water and hauled it to an undisclosed beach to decompose. Pretty amazing. And if anybody, you know, if there's anybody listening to us who is part of that process and wants to tell us about it, about that move, please reach out to us. We'd love to talk to you. 360-733-5476. If you know someone who was involved in the move of that. Dozens of tech workers being laid off at Starbucks. These are corporate workers in Seattle. 61 in total. Those layoffs are going to begin next month and run through the end of August. Those positions will not be relocated, nor will they be contracted out. A UW student was stabbed to death at an off-campus student apartment Sunday night. Police searching for the suspect. Police identified the victim as a 19-year-old transgender woman. Police say they have a good physical description of the suspect. The Dow off 42 this morning, and today is May 12th, National Odometer Day. What's going on with the odometer?
1: Mine's at about 350 right now.
0: You got 350?
1: Well,
0: on that?
1: 348, I think.
0: 348?
1: The little Kia that could just keeps on rolling.
0: Okay. Who's got on National Odometer Day? We're going to exclude truck drivers here. Okay? Professional truck drivers. Who's got a vehicle in the Brad Cash land? You're over 350,000 on it right now.
1: I got
0: like original engine. You have original engine, don't you?
1: Yeah, I bought it. It had a little Kia Sportage, 2008 Sportage. It had 113,000 miles on it when I bought it for like $5,000, and it has served me so. I put 230,000 miles on the dang thing.
0: Birthdays today on May 12th. Emilio Estevez, 64. He'll never be 64 to me. He's always that kid in
1: Stakeout?
0: No, not Stakeout.
1: Oh, Outsiders?
0: No. Oh my God, this is one of my senior moments already. I'm not even as
1: you
0: old.
1: Got short term memory
0: Emilio.
1: Loss.
0: I'm not even as old as Emilio Estevez. No, the high school movie where they're, you know, they're staying after class and all that.
1: Breakfast Club.
0: Breakfast Club. He's a Breakfast Clubber. Actually, he did recently. They got all the group back together, all the kids from the Breakfast Club, like a year ago or so. You can find this video on YouTube. He still looks like he's about that age.
1: He did not participate in the Charlie Sheen documentary either. I mean, you know, Martin Sheen was in it for a little bit. But I don't think they ever talked to Emilio. I don't think him and Charlie are tight.
0: Steve Winwood is 78.
1: And Billy didn't like Dave Mason.
0: Billy Squire turned 76 today. The S in KISM stands for Squire. And Tony Hawk. There's another guy that can never get old for me. He's 58 years old now. Your National Weather Service forecast. Sunshine today, a high of 78. Rain tomorrow, a high of 64. 55 in Seattle, 52 in Stanley Park. 11 Celsius there in Vancouver, B.C. And 54 in Bellingham, 640. Let's do some sports here with Grant.
1: 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And the Mariners beat the Astros again, started the four-game road trip in Houston yesterday with a 3-1 win, and got on them early, got another home run from Julio Rodriguez, and so then a nice couple of two hits from Randy Arozarena, too. The eight games in a row we've beaten the Astros, and go for another one today at 5:10 with Brian Wu on the Hill. You also get the Cubs in Atlanta on TBS, of course, as that's a 4 o'clock first pitch, and the Dodgers and Giants do not like each other, and they'll play at 7 tonight. Minnesota and San Antonio on the hardwood at 5 o'clock, and on the ice, it's Buffalo and Montreal at 4, and

0: I'm in Vegas at 5 o'clock. That series tied all a piece there. And as we get to Thursday, they start talking about the NFL schedule. And we announced that the Seahawks would have that Wednesday night season opener as the Super Bowl champions on September 9th. And because they announced that the Giants and Cowboys would play on the first Monday night football game, those are both teams that would have come to Seattle for that for one of the home game. And so now they say the home game that opening weekend will either be Chicago, Arizona, Kansas City, the Chargers, or the Patriots. So we'll get a little closer to that. The first Monday night game of the season, some of this starts leaking out, will be the Broncos against the Chiefs. They'll square off on Monday Night Football. And then the Cowboys and Giants, as we mentioned, but the Giants will also host the Eagles on Thanksgiving. No, it'll be the Cowboys hosting the Eagles on Thanksgiving. And how about the Bills? They finished that new stadium. Their brand new stadium will be open and ready in week two when they play the Detroit Lions. 6:42 on the Brad and John Show, and we line up a little I Can't Believe It's News next.
1: And that will feature a couple of knuckleheaded...

0: Pratt and John, KISM, 646 sunshine today, a high of 78, 54 right now. If you're just diving into the show, you missed earlier this morning a Brad and John food court with the new Nutella. It's the first time they have monkeyed with the recipe in the 50, 60, 70 years it's been around. They made a peanut butter flavored Nutella, peanut butter and chocolate Nutella.
1: And it was predictably outstanding.
0: Yeah, it was great. So our today's top three, your top three peanut butter combinations, peanut butter and whatever. Text those in this morning, 360-733-5476, 360-733-KISN.
1: Whether it was an additive or a topping or something that you dip into, or it's the main one of the main ingredients in some kind of sandwich or what have you.
0: Among listener Matt's top three, bacon and peanut butter and syrup. Yeah, that's not bad.
1: Salty, sweet, got it all in there.
0: So that's going on right now. Also, we've got a key to give away today. We're down to our last few keys for the 50 Keys to Spring, because on Saturday we give away those two Kawasaki's from Mount Baker Motorsports.
1: And last Saturday, the guy in Delta, B.C. got in that motorcycle wreck, and his motorcycle ended up hanging from the streetlight of that intersection. A strange, it looked like AI type of picture. But they had to retrieve the bike from the light post with a crane. So where's the strangest place you had to retrieve your motorcycle from?
0: Worst place.

0: You text that in this morning, 360-733-5476.
1: And we don't need like some devastating crash or something like that. Maybe it just got stolen.
0: Yesterday we heard from a listener, it was Mount St. Helens was where his bike had to be retrieved.
1: Maybe it ended up in the water somehow.
0: Yeah, you tell us that story in a text or email, and we'll put you in the running at the end of the show. We'll draw from all the entries today for one of those keys. I can't believe it's news coming.
1: Oh, we'll tell you about a guy that was going at a speed that's mostly reserved for motorcycles, but what kind of car he was in and what happened next.
2: Brad and John coming back. KISM.
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1: Which, you know, I mean, that's... I usually think that they'll give you a break if it's under 10 over, if they pull you over. But... you're going to get a ticket at 9 over here in this state. You go 153, they catch you 153 in this state, they're shutting you down for a long time.
2: You would think.
1: Well, all right, I'm going to take you down the road, down to Long Beach, Washington. But at the

0: stuff. Well, a couple got busted hiding dozens of razor clams in their waders. One of the two was stuffing them in the waders.
1: And one big gooey duck.
0: Fish and Wildlife officers saw the couple digging up clams and passing them between each other, and this officer just kind of like camped out and rolled tape for about a half hour. 15 clams is the daily limit you can have in the clam bag, and the Fish and Wildlife officer said it was obvious the woman was stashing extra clams in her waders, and when the officer approached and said, quote, "I have a 28-minute video of you two digging clams and stashing them in your waders," the guy thinks he's all smart and says, "Oh, go ahead. You can search me. In fact, you could even do a cavity search."
2: Ha, yeah.
0: The officer says,
2: "That's where you'll find that gooey duck I was talking about."
0: Officer says, "No, I don't think you have them. She has them in her waders." And the search of the woman produced the 23 extra clams. She's now facing a number of criminal charges.
2: Didn't one of them say you can strip search
0: yeah,
2: me?
0: Yeah, that was the guy. He said, go ahead, strip search me. Do a full cavity search.
2: Yeah, okay.
0: Go ahead. I mean, he sounded like he was a little too eager to be strip searched and have the cavity search. I don't know. Brad and John, 92.9. KISM. Weirdest place you had to retrieve your motorcycle. We got some of those calls coming into the show after 7 o'clock. Brad and John.
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0: Brad and John, 92.9 KISM, 659 sunshine today. We're going to be close to 80 degrees. We have 54 right now. Fridays on this program, at the end of the show, we are played out and played off by a local artist. And we've had a few dozen of them do this ever since we started it. It was late last fall, I think, is when we started it. And we're looking for you. If you're in a band, or maybe you're a solo artist and you can put together,
1: play all the instruments yourself.
0: You can do a little 3-minute instrumental jam for us. Send it off to us in email, bradandjohn@kism.com.
1: Or it could just be a solo instrument, you know, I mean, at the piano. If it's got a little boogie to it, you know,
0: yeah.
1: Feels good.
0: It's just got to give us a little lift going into the weekend. That's all we're looking for. You know, we want the audio quality to be
1: sure.
0: To be good, because we want to play it here on the radio.
1: But. And that's some of the most amazing part for me, is that it's one thing to get the jam together, to get the riff right and get it tight, but then to have it recorded right and the levels and the production of it being all sweet. We got together, me and my buddies, and jammed on Saturday night. And my buddy Joe goes, hey, I was explaining to him about one of the other guys that didn't know about the Friday thing. And Joe's like, I heard the guy on Friday. He was awesome. And he loved it. And he's done two or three, I think, for us.
0: Let's see. We had last Friday was Matt Vickner. That was Bus Depot. That he did. I think he's given us a couple since we started this. And if you've given us some in the past, you can send us, if you got a fresh one you want to send to us, please do. But, what is the name of the Brad Cash band? Do you guys have a name?
1: I think we might be going with Brad Cash and the IOUs.
0: We'll set up, set up your cassette recorder there.
1: Well, we will.
0: And we might
1: jam this weekend.
0: Well,
1: too.
0: We would love that. That would be great to be able to be played out by you and the band. Our email is bradandjohn@kism.com, and we will be happy to plug your upcoming gigs and where your music can be found. News and sports coming next.
1: Great start to the roadie in Houston for the M's. We'll get to that next.
2: It's Brad and John.
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0: only report anything over that amount. So he must have lied and just said that he had the 10 grand and was hoping they wouldn't spot the rest of it. Officers confiscated all of it but $240. So we're going to leave you with that.
1: Yeah, 240 bucks.
0: The guy is a naturalized U.S. citizen from Peru flying to Cancun, Mexico. Naturalized meaning he was born outside of the U.S. but then became a U.S. citizen. If you don't report that, your assets can be seized and you could face criminal penalties. So not a good day for that guy.
2: No.
0: Okay, here's the concert announcement. Journey is coming to the Climate Pledge Arena. They were just here in the PNW a couple weeks ago. They had a date in Spokane. They were
1: Vancouver.
0: Vancouver. But now they're going to be doing the Climate Pledge Arena on September 21st. This is their final frontier tour. And it really sounds like the wheels are coming off on the band in that Arnell, at least with lead singer Arnell. Like, something's going on in that guy's personal life. He keeps sending out tweets and things about, or, you know, messages on X and Instagram about, you know, this is it. And he's got all kinds of problems in his personal life. And so anyway, tickets.
1: And I got Neil Sean up my backside all the damn time.
0: That's part of it. You know?
1: So I told him I didn't even want to do this.
0: September 21st is the date. Let me look at that. I go like this. I'd like to go see those guys one more time. That'd be kind of fun. And that is a Monday night. Monday night at Climate Pledge. Mm. And tickets will go on sale this Friday at 10 a.m.
1: That's a week after my birthday. I was like, my birthday's on a Monday. I did see Journey on my birthday one night. That was kind of fun. They played
0: what incarnation? Kirina.
1: It was Raised on Radio.
0: Steve Perry.
1: Last one of Steve Perry.
0: Yeah. Your National Weather Service forecast. Sunshine today and a high of 78. You got rain going tomorrow and a high of 64. It's 47 in Monroe. Arlington has 48. 54 in Bellingham. 7-11. And the sports with Brad.
1: 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And you could beat the heat at 734-HEAT. The Astros can't seem to beat the Mariners. The Mariners have a franchise record, 8-game winning streak going against the Astros. I saw one of the big comeback wins when the Astros were here and we swept them. We were down 7-2, came back 8-7. That was fun. Julio had a big home run in that one. And yesterday, to start the 4-game roadie in Houston, Julio had a home run. And we ended up beating the Astros 3-1. And we got out early with some RBIs in the second from Dominic Canzone and Cole Young, but nothing from Cal Raleigh, remaining hitless in his 36 at-bats now. The longest active slump in the majors this season. He'd been filming too many commercials or something.
0: I think he's hurt.
1: I think he's playing through
0: some hurt. Yeah. And I wouldn't be surprised that guy ends up on the injured list at some point.
1: Rest a little bit. Brian Wu tonight on the bump against the Astros at 5:10. And then there's lots of sport on the tube today, too, with one of the playoff basketball games, Minnesota and San Antonio. They're having game 5 right there. I think it's tied at 2 games apiece there. And then Buffalo and Montreal on the ice with Montreal up 2-1 in the series. That's a 4 o'clocker. And the game 5 between Anaheim and Vegas will break up that 2-2 tie. And they'll get that going at 6:30. Last night, Oklahoma City eliminated the Lakers. Is that the last run for LeBron in L.A.? And Detroit and Cleveland are tied at 2 games apiece. And Desmond Mason arrested for a felony warrant. The first-round draft pick of the Sonics back in 2000 is in a Oklahoma City jail as of Monday morning. 7:12 on the Brad and John Show.
0: Who got their...
1: Was Desmond Mason the Cowboy? Was
0: yes,
1: that the
0: Oklahoma
1: one?
0: State.
1: Yes.
0: OK State.
1: Rise and pack it, Cowboy! I used to love Kevin Collette recalling that.
0: Are we getting the quicksand
2: Yes.
0: Bike, okay.
1: Call Dwayne here in a minute.
0: Motorcycle stranded in the quicksand story coming up next to the Brad.

Sam John Show, Classic Rock 92.9 KISM. And did you see the picture? The picture of the motorcycle. It's on the Brand John Facebook page, but the motorcycle in Delta from over the weekend that was involved in a crash and ended up, wound up hanging from the streetlight. So that inspired our question.

0: for the bikes and the motorcycles with Mount Baker Motorsports. Where's the strangest place you had to retrieve your motorcycle from? They had to bring a crane in, John, to get that bike down. But Dwayne's got a pretty good one here, too.
1: Dwayne's involves quicksand, huh? Now, is it like literally quicksand, or is it just kind of a muddy thing? What happened, Dwayne?
2: Well, me and some buddies went out to Boundary Bay just north of Crescent Beach, decided to goof around out on the beach. And I was flying along, and there was kind of like, I guess, an underground waterway. And I hit that, and the bike just stuck like glue. I went over the handlebars and tumbled, and I went to get the bike out, couldn't get it out, and it started sinking, and we were like freaking out. And like, we couldn't pull it out. The three of us couldn't pull it out.
1: Wow.
2: So my buddy noticed that the tide was coming in, and we were way out there. So we're like, uh-oh, we better get to the shore. So we all booked it for the shore, and then I thought, what are we going to do about the bike? So we left it there, but we found some driftwood, jammed it through the frame, and
0: just to keep it hopefully elevated or something?
2: Well, keep it from going completely going under. Yeah. And, you know, by the time we got to shore, it was over our waist. And I thought, holy man. And next day we went back with like six people and no sign of the bike anywhere, nothing. And then my buddy says, what's that mound of seaweed over there? And I went over and kicked it. And sure enough, it was the tip of the handlebar.
0: would you say at this point, 50% is in the sand, 50% of the bike, or how much of the bike is in the sand?
2: The handlebar was sticking out, and that's it.
1: Wow.
2: 98% was under in sand and covered in seaweed. It was not good. It wasn't my finest moment, but I was pretty young and pretty dumb. So it was start digging, and we actually managed to dig it out. And it took six of us or five of us, whatever was there, we yanked it out and dragged it to the shore, put it on a trailer, hauled it home. I pressure washed it, and then I started taking it apart because the salt water would damage everything. And pulled the exhaust off, and a bunch of baby crabs floated out of the pipe. So it was pretty memorable.
0: Start boiling the water.
1: Keep those.
2: The bike had crabs. Something else.
0: That's a story that gets told at Sturgis all the time. Yeah. But that's a whole other story.
2: Oh yeah, but yeah, we put it all back together, and three or four kicks, you fired right back up. And
0: wow!
2: I'm pretty sure we went right back out to the beach, but I always looked for those little dips. But that quick. Saying was eating that bike fast.
1: The Sigmund Sea Monster Cycle is what that thing was, man. Wow, that's great that you resurrected that thing.
0: That's
1: Dwayne.
0: Awesome, Dwayne.
1: Thanks, Dwayne.
2: Oh, yeah. Yeah, no problem. Have a great day, guys.
1: All right, cheers. You got one of those. You text us 360-733-5476. We got 50 keys to spring for some new bikes from Mount Baker Motorsports.
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0: life.
1: Here we go with the peanut butter. Brad and John, KISM, today's top three peanut butter combos. Jeremy in Anacortes says, fried top ramen with peanut butter and chili garlic sauce is his peanut butter combo this morning.
2: All right.
1: And there's another one.
2: I ain't hating.
1: This one comes to us from the 564. Peanut butter, butter, and lettuce. My grandpa raised me on those. Peanut butter with butter. So what, you got lettuce, and then you're putting peanut butter and butter on that?
2: And there have been several variations of the peanut butter theme going into the top three. One guy said Thai peanut sauce. He loves dipping in that. One guy said peanut butter whiskey. I can't remember what it's called, but there's a name to it. Screwball. And that kind of came along after I retired, so I've never tried it, but I probably would have liked it.
1: News and sports coming next. In the trash, we'll give you that big concert announcement out of the Climate Pledge this morning, and we'll talk about how these folks on Samish Island moved a 40-ton whale.
2: And there are some of the NFL schedules starting to leak out about different games early in the season. We'll hit those next.
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0: private beach and walking through their properties, according to the Times, and stepping onto the whale for selfies. And so you got all these people coming out there, and then you got the smell of it all. And
1: I'll tell you, that is, those are some good neighbors. When you can say, hey, buddy, I got a 40-ton rotting carcass sitting in my front yard. You want to help me move it? Sure, Bill. I'll come on over.
0: Well, this is just a couple of them. According to the Seattle Times, it was like 40 of them who got involved in this project. Noah's approach to all this is a dead whale stays where it lands. So they weren't going to get any help from any agencies to do this. So according to the Times story, they kind of had to do this on their own. And they decided they would do it. They would figure out a way to get this done. And 40 of them, according to the story. And the residents spent $9,000, their own money, on industrial lift bags tied just right on the whale so they would not slip. It says every bit of weight or lift potential would help get the whale up an extra inch off the bottom. Volunteers showed up last Friday morning for manual labor and then dug under the whale to make room for the straps to go around it.
1: And you're providing pizza and beer, aren't you, Bill?
0: They were able to tow this thing to an undisclosed beach to decompose.
1: Put it on somebody else's yard.
0: Well, you know, there's probably a lot of little islands out there that nobody lives on that you can just take that thing to and let the stink go over there and not on your property.
1: As long as it's downwind.
0: Yeah.
1: But, you know, I remember we talked to a friend of the show who they had some kind of large sea mammal end up dying on their property kind of thing, and it was like ready to explode. And they weren't sure if they were supposed to tow it out either, but they took care of it.
0: No, they weren't. It's so if anyone listening to us was involved in all of this or knows someone who was involved in this, we don't care to know where they towed it. We're not looking to get that information. I just want to hear the story about how all these people, you know, banded together and the engineering that went behind this. Because, I mean, this cannot be easy. We're talking about something that's 80,000 pounds, right?
1: I'll be down with my shovel and wheelbarrow, Billy.
0: Yeah. So please reach out to us if you were involved in that at 360-733-5476. We will make it. We'll keep you anonymous if you so wish. But hey, I mean, the state can't complain, or who can complain if they're not going to do anything about it? They're just letting it sit there, and you know. And what is an African bird doing flying around the state of Wisconsin? A giant African stork, not indigenous to the cheese state, has been wandering around Wisconsin, drawing large crowds where it is seen. The stork is 5 feet tall. It's got a wingspan of 10 feet. And I'm telling you, I can just picture some cheeseheads on a Friday, Saturday night after drinking.
2: It's a pterodactyl
0: in our property. The dinosaurs have come to get us.
2: I wonder if he likes cheese curds.
0: There have been multiple sightings in Green Bay, Sheboygan, and Fond du Lac, Wisconsin. It's been captured on cell phone cameras out there, too. It's believed that the bird escaped captivity a few years ago from where authorities came from. Authorities aren't really sure. But this thing was first seen flying around Indiana in 2023. So it's been around the Midwest for a while. Indiana and then they say Illinois, like the next year. The Wisconsin DNR says they are not going to get involved in this one. They say they don't deal with lost pets or zoo animals. Your National Weather Service forecast. Sunny skies for today. We're looking at 78 for the high. Sunny and humid. Rain tomorrow and a high of 64. We have 52 right now in Mill Creek. Anacortes has 53. It's 54 here in Bellingham. This might be the last. Let me look before I say this, but I think I'm right.
1: The last what?
0: I think I'm right. This might be the last nice 70-degree day for another week. I'm looking at the extended forecast right now. There's a lot of rain in the forecast between now and next Wednesday.
1: Well, you know, Memorial Day is coming up.

0: So it's got to cloud up right about that time.
1: Yeah.
2: Always does.
1: 7:42, Brad will give you the sports.
0: You know, it's amazing the cast of thousands. You throw out that net and you go put out the light for help, and then the calls come in. John, we do have a number we can contact for somebody that was involved with moving the fin whale. But right now, we're going to hit a little sport. And Holmes Harbor Golf Course says they've got great views of the Puget Sound. $39 twilight rate that includes cart, and it's just a 20-minute ferry ride out of Mukilteo. HolmesHarborGolfCourse.com. Next time you want tee them up. And the M's teed off on the Houston Astros yesterday, and they've got their franchise record win streak against Houston to 8 games now, although Cal Raleigh has a streak going the other way. Remains hitless and 36 at-bats, the longest active streak or slump in the Mariners and the Majors this season. M's with the win yesterday. Same two teams tonight, 5:10, with Brian Wu on the hill. And if that's not your thing, how about basketball? There's a 5 o'clock tip for Minnesota and San Antonio to play game 5. And last night, Detroit and Cleveland. Cleveland evened that series at 2 games apiece. And Oklahoma City sent Los Angeles packing. They're done. Last night on the ice, Colorado had a convincing 5-2 win over Minnesota, and they are up 3-1 in that series, and they are awaiting the winner of the Anaheim-Vegas series, who resume tonight with Game 5, tied at 2 games apiece, and Montreal's up 2-1 on Buffalo when they drop the puck there at 4 o'clock. Best of luck to the Everett Silvertips. They are at Prince Albert tonight for Game 3 of the WHL Finals. Craig Morton spent 18 years in the NFL and became the first quarterback to start the Super Bowl for 2 different franchises, the Cowboys and the Broncos, and he actually played in 1 Super Bowl against his old team. He is dead at the age of 83, and the NFL Monday night opener will be the Broncos and the Chiefs. The Cowboys and the Giants will open on Sunday Night Football. We mentioned that yesterday. The Cowboys will also host the Eagles on Thanksgiving. That's one of the games that have come out. And the full Seahawks schedule will come out on Thursday. 7:44. Yeah. The trash comes out now.
1: Yeah, Brad. We got an email from a friend of ours, a friend of the show. And he is he's connected us with the guy that we want to talk to, who is featured in this in the story. We referenced this gentleman a little earlier this morning. So hopefully before the end of the show, we can kind of shed some light, give you, put you on the beach at some point this morning and get a good play-by-play of how they moved an 80,000-pound whale.
0: Can we do scratch and sniff radio?
1: 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All right, here's the big concert announcement that came down this morning. Journey is coming to the Climate Pledge Arena on September 21st. They played, they were on the other side of the state a few weeks ago, and they played up in Vancouver, B.C., and now they have added Seattle to their lineup on what they say is their final tour.
0: And I heard mixed reports of the Vancouver, B.C. thing, that the sound was a little funky here and there, but, they pulled it together by the end.
1: We'll the sound see. From the band? Or
0: yeah.
1: The, okay. Well, they've got...
0: Or the mix, you know.
1: Well, the Climate Pledge prides itself on having one of the best-sounding buildings in rock and roll, so... If that isn't going to be the problem, it might be on the multiple lead singers that they have. Their most recent show that they did in Vegas, 4 different people sang lead. Arnell, who's been doing the bulk of it over the last many years, sang most of the songs, but he doesn't sing all of them. I think they try to, rest his voice, I think is what they say. But in looking at that set list... Even Jonathan Cain sang lead on that on the old Journey song Anytime. He sang on that. Jason Derulatka sang lead on a Journey song. Dean Castronova sang lead on Lights.
0: I mean, what does Steve Perry think about that? Anybody and everybody can sing like me now? What is this, karaoke night? What's going on?
1: Well, they wanted him to do it, and he didn't. He didn't want to be... He didn't want to be a part of it, so that's too bad, man. It would have been great if he had just done come along and do a few songs a night, something like that. But that would have meant a cut for Neil Sean, a cut in pay for Neil Sean and Jonathan.

0: cocaine, I'm sure. But, yeah, they did a total of 23 songs. The last song that they did was Any Way You Want It. That was their final. Don't Stop Believin' was not the final song. You'd think that would be the last one. But maybe that was the last one before they did the encore, which was Love and Touch and Squeezin', Separate Ways, and Any Way You Want It. And the first song they did was a song you saw them perform, Brad, the last time you saw them in concert during the Rays.
1: They played on my birthday, yes.
0: On Raised on Radio tour. It was this song right here from Raised on Radio. They opened with it the other night, and maybe they'll open with it when they come to Seattle. By the way, tickets go on sale Friday, May 15th, this coming Friday at 10 a.m. for the Climate Pledge show in September. Brad and John, 92.9 K.

0: Journey's coming to the Climate Pledge in September. 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
1: Today's top three.
2: Three.
1: Brad and John.
0: K-I-S-M. Peanut butter. That's what we're up to this morning in the top three. Brad and I did a little food court on the new Nutella, which is Nutella mixed with peanut butter. And it was a big time, spoons up, forks up.
3: What a risk they went out on there. What a limb to go out on with the company name.

0: Give us your top three. It was the first time that they have ever done a any kind of variation of the formula.
1: And they did it right.
0: Yeah. Your top three today, your top three peanut butter combinations. Text in this morning, 360-733-5476. I'll give you my three. Brad will give you his. I'll start off with the Reese's peanut butter cup. Chocolate and peanut butter. Whenever that came about was too late in life. I feel sorry for those who were, you know, alive in say the very early 1900s, and all they had was a standard Hershey's chocolate bar or maybe a tin of peanut butter. They did not have the Reese's peanut butter cup.
2: Blended to perfection.
0: Number two, Elvis will tell you, peanut butter and banana is a great combination. And number three, this is just something we whipped up at home when I was a kid. And this was something you did in the microwave. You got some graham crackers, and then you got marshmallow, and then you put some peanut butter in there, and you put it in the microwave not long, I think maybe 10 seconds or so, tops. And that's money in the bank right there. Brad, give me your top three.
2: Oh, well, I do love, and I was surprised to see how many other people mentioned it as well, but a peanut butter on French toast and a little maple syrup, something about the cinnamon, the peanut butter, the maple. And even a little powdered sugar won't do you wrong either. And then and I love peanut butter and jelly sandwiches. They can be toasted. They can be not, whatever. I mean, that is not because I have a six-year-old either. I just like the mix is great. And then the peanut butter and chocolate combo is definitely one of my favorites. And it can be either the Reese's thing, or they have a thing at Target, John, called Peanut Butter Monster. And it is a bag. It's like a trail mix, but basically it's chocolate and peanut butter and like M&Ms and things all mixed together. Peanut Butter Monster.
0: All right. Chris in Skagit County gives you peanut butter and dill pickles.
2: I've seen that a couple places.
0: Peanut butter and banana and the Reese's peanut butter cups, 360-733-5476.
2: Yes.
0: Rodney in Cedro gives you

0: syrup and peanut butter and bacon and peanut butter and syrup.
1: Jeff, soft peanut butter cookies, chocolate peanut butter drumsticks, and Nutter Butter peanut buffer sandwiches.
0: Yeah. Well, and those Nutter Butter sandwich cookies are awesome. Jeff in Idaho gives you peanut butter and marshmallow cream sandwich, peanut butter and Nutella, and peanut butter and homemade strawberry jam sandwich.
1: Rose says there's a restaurant in Fairhaven that has a lovely African peanut soup, peanut butter with sugar on bread, and just peanut butter as a snack.
0: All right. Bruce gives you a peanut butter toast with maple bacon, PB and marmalade, and peanut butter and Ritz crackers.
1: From the 604, Thai peanut sauce pizza, I guess. You asked about pizza and pie and the Thai peanut sauce pizza. There's one out there. Thai peanut sauce is a bad. He goes on to, okay, that's the whole recipe for Thai peanut sauce. But yeah, I can take some of that. Grilled peanut butter and cheese. Grilled cheese and peanut butter. I have tried that. Oh, John, you got to try it.
0: Really?
1: Oh, yes. Yes. This is from
0: cheese
1: Roger.
0: And peanut butter.
1: Yeah, grilled cheese and peanut butter is an absolute home run.
0: All right, I got to give that a throw. And then Craig gives you ants on the log, peanut butter, celery, and raisins, peanut butter on pancakes, peanut butter, and chocolate, the Reese's Peanut Butter Cups. 360-733-5476. Grilled cheese and peanut butter.
2: Brad and John. 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
4: It's 8 o'clock. I hope you can hang around here for the next 30 minutes or so, because if you're a Metallica fan, we're going to do Metallica and the keyword that could get you out to the Sphere to see them in concert. And then also, we're going to talk to one or two of the people who are involved with moving that 80,000-pound whale on Samish Island. A pretty crazy story there. We announced that Journey is going to be playing the Climate Pledge. The Climate Pledge announced that this morning.
5: They've had a lot of problems off stage.
4: Yeah,
5: what about on stage?
4: There has been. Well, Becky is a big time Journey fan, and she wanted to take her daughter to see this show. So they went, they drove all the way out to Spokane, from here out to Spokane, and she's going to tell you to save your money. But first, Becky, what is your peanut butter combo that you like?
6: Oh, it's peanut butter and Miracle Whip.
4: Yeah. Peanut butter and Miracle Whip. Okay.
6: Yeah, it's crazy, but it is good.
4: Okay.
6: Just give it a try.
4: So you take the daughter out to, what was the problem with the concert? Was it the singers, or was it
5: the
4: audio, the sound in the building? What was the problem in Spokane?
6: There was so many different things wrong with the whole venue. First of all, the stadium, I didn't even know, but we got tickets all the way up in the nosebleed section. There's no railing. It was so unsafe. I think I fell 3 times just trying to get
4: there. All right. Well, this concert isn't going to be there. It's going to be a Climate Pledge. So Tell us about the singers, the vocalists, because they have like 3 or 4 different people singing lead now. How was that?
6: Yeah. Well, he came out, and first thing he said was Seattle. And everybody was like, what? You know, because it was Spokane. That was.
4: Yeah.
6: Then he was forgetting the words. He was forgetting the words. And
4: who was?
5: Arnell?
4: Was it Arnell?
6: Arnell was forgetting the words.
5: He's trying to sabotage himself. He's trying to get himself
6: out.
4: Okay.
6: Right. From what I heard, he wrote in wanting to quit the band, and they ignored him.
4: Yeah.
6: Something in personal life. But it was horrible. They kept bringing other singers out besides him. You know, and it was disappointing.
5: Karaoke night.
4: You left early. Yes. You drove across the state
6: early
4: to see this, and
6: left
4: early.
5: And even your daughter was like, this is not good?
6: Yeah, and I was so disappointed for her. I was like so excited for her to see him, and it was just because I saw him in 2016 in White River, and they were amazing. So I was like, they're going to be great. And then it was such a letdown.
4: Wow. And Arnell is forgetting words to the songs?
5: He's doing that on
6: purpose. Yeah.
4: Wow.
6: It was bad. Yeah. He was faded.
4: Well, thank you for the warning, Becky. Okay. There you go, folks. So yeah, we know there's been all kinds of problems off stage with this group of

0: of performance.
1: And it's being reflected on stage.
0: Yeah, I guess so. All right, we got news and sports coming up here in a second.
1: Mariners don't have a problem playing Houston. Not least in the last 8 times. We'll get to that next.
2: It's Brad and John. Right back on KISM.
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0: 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We've all been there. At Crawford, we do things differently. When you call us, a real person answers the phone. Someone right here in Mount Vernon who actually knows how to help. We're a locally owned, established family business, and we believe in being
1: Beach, Samish Island, where an 80,000-pound whale washed ashore a couple weeks ago, and it got moved. Not by like some state agency or a federal agency.
2: Or the tide.
1: Bunch of people who live out there on Samish Island. And we're going to try to connect with one of those folks who's involved in all that here in the next 10, 15 minutes. Your National Weather Service forecast. It's sunny today, a high of 78, rain tomorrow, and a high of 64. It's 59 right now in Seattle. It's 56 in Monroe. And it is 58 in Bellingham, 8:10, the sports with Brad.
3: And Julio goes deep for the M's yesterday as they start a road trip in Houston against the Astros. And 5 o'clock again today, they'll be back down there with Brian Wu getting the start. The 3-1 win means that's 8 in a row against the Astros. But Cal Raleigh still struggling and in a slump. You also get the Cubs in Atlanta today at 4. And Dodgers and Giants at 7 o'clock tonight. The NBA Combine, if that's your thing, is on in the afternoon. But then there's one playoff game tonight, and that's Minnesota at San Antonio for Game 5. Last night, Oklahoma City sent the L.A. Lakers packing, and that might be the end of the run for LeBron James, at least in L.A. And Cleveland tied their series with Detroit at 2 games apiece. Colorado, the Avalanche, Scott Less was celebrating again last night as they're up 3-1 with a 5-2 win over Minnesota. Buffalo looks to even their series with Montreal tonight, and someone's going to win the all-important Game 5 between Anaheim and Vegas with that series all tied up. The former Sonic Desmond Mason has been arrested for a felony warrant. He's smiling in his mugshot there in Oklahoma City. He was in the detention center on Monday and being held for on flight to avoid, which is used for someone crossing borders to dodge prosecution. He was the Sonics' number one draft pick in 2000. And the NFL opener, Seahawks schedule, and all that details comes out on Thursday, 8:12 on the Brad and John Show.
1: Okay, Metallica fans, your keyword is coming up. 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And how do those folks on Samish Island move an 80,000-pound whale? Find out about that before 8:30 this morning. Brad and John at KISS.

0: Brad and John, 92.9 KISM, 816 sunshine today, a high of 78, 58 right now. Before we do the keyword for Metallica, Brad, give the folks, paint the picture of that video that you showed me yesterday of Metallica in concert a few days back.
1: They're playing in Greece, and I don't know what it is about international audiences where, I don't know, big bands like that tour and haven't been before or maybe haven't been in a long time. But the audience is just going bananas. They are jumping up and down. If you've seen like Russian Rio or something where they go to South America and the audience is just jumping like a soccer game the whole time, just jumping up and down like the Cameron crazies at Duke or something. Just it was insane. They had 90,000 people
0: bouncing
1: in that stadium. Going bananas.
0: That was really cool. All right. Well, you know they'll have something special coming for the Sphere.
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0: It's hit.
1: Hit.
0: Like, hit me. 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
1: Hit me.
0: H-I-T. Like Tommy Hearns was the hit.
1: Like James Brown would say,
0: hit me. Hit, so hit, that's it. Do not text that. You want to go
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2: 820 sunshine today and a high of 78. We have 58 right now. Seattle Times has a pretty good story about the folks on Samish Island moving this 80,000 pound whale off their beach.
3: It's giant.
2: And out to float away. This, you might remember this story from a couple of weeks ago.
3: Another day.
2: You might remember this from a few weeks back. This 80,000 pound fin whale washed ashore on Samish Island, and I guess none of the agencies were going to do anything with it. There, NOAA, according to the Seattle Times story, NOAA's approach was, it's going to sit there. It's just going to sit there, and it's going to rot.
3: And it's going to stink.
2: And you got people who live around there with the smell and everything, but somehow they were able to float this out. We have John on the phone with us. John, I believe, lives around there in Samish Island and was part of a huge team of people who got this thing out to water. John, is that right? Do you live in that area?
4: Yeah, well, we have a beach cabin that the whale was about 50 feet in front of our beach cabin.
3: And you could smell it?
4: About the third day, yeah, it gagged me bad.
2: Yeah, I mean, describe that smell for people who have not experienced
4: it. It was horrible, and I've been told that it can smell for up to a year. And then not only the smell, but it's like a skunk going off in your beach cabin or house. You've got to get rid of all your drapery, your bedding.
3: It seeps into whatever fabric is porous. Ooh. Yeah.
2: So
3: yeah.
2: Even with all the windows closed and everything else, you're still gonna smell that inside your cabin.
4: Well, I think you open the doors, you know, and it would have closed that North Beach Samish Island down, I think. I mean, I never would have swam in it again. We crab, we clam, we oyster, we swim, you know, all summer long, you know. I don't know if I would have if that whale was still there.
2: Yeah.
4: I know I wouldn't.
3: You sent several pictures. And we'll get to floating the thing out of there in a second. But one of the pictures looks like somebody made some kind of incision. There's a squared off cut where like there's stuff oozing out of it and stuff. What was that about?
4: That was the biologist. Okay. They cut about a 4-foot by 8-foot section out, and you know, I don't know if they took the liver, the heart, the kidneys. But they definitely took tests of all of it. And I'll just throw you a side note there. So on a bluefin whale, where they cut that, their blubber or their skin should be 28 inches thick. This bluefin whale was only 4 inches thick. That's how long it's been starving.
2: Ooh. Had any animals come by to visit?
4: You know, the turkey vultures and the seagulls, but not as many as I would have thought. They can't peck through that skin. It's too tough, which that's a problem too, you know. It just sits in there. These bluefin whales, I'm glad they open it up. If you don't, they can have these gases and disease and blow up to 3 times the size and explode.
2: All right, so
3: a little release valve there.
2: we invited one of the folks who was quoted in this story is Tony Breckenridge, and he's a former sheriff's deputy, and I know he's been involved in, I guess he helped move a gray whale that died near Anacortes last month, but not near this size, and he was a big point person in getting everybody together and doing all this. And you guys spent, like it said, $9,000 on industrial lift bags of your own money on this project to be able to successfully float this out to another island where people don't live, I presume, is where it was taken?
4: Yes, and that we had to get it floating off the ground. So that was a major project, getting these big slings underneath.

0: underneath it. You know, how are we going to do that? So first of all, we were going to tunnel underneath it, but then the Scott Blau and the San Michele Fire Department came with the ideas. We dig a trench outside it, and they had these big blow hoses that they blew a hole underneath it so we could get the strap, four straps around it.
1: Gotcha.
0: To hook the floatables on. Yeah, and Tony Breckenridge, this thing never would have happened. We got no help from anyone. He put this plan together along with Dave Moe, Tony Breckenridge, Scott Blau. The Janneke's own a few properties right there also. They were a big help. We used a lot of their equipment.
1: Wow.
0: And then the Ratfields, who we used their boat. They were the key players.
2: So you're digging around this whale. You've told us the smell. What are you doing for your... how are you not gagging? Yeah, what are you doing?
0: I didn't go out. I was just watching.
2: Okay.
0: But we had young bucks out there that, you know, and it really was only smelling in the front of it on the left side starting out. So, you know, but they did it. I mean, we probably had 40, 50 volunteers, young people mainly, but it was quite a deal.
2: I hope you guys videoed a lot of this, because this is a kind of a cool engineering documentary as to how you were able to do this.
0: Yeah, and you probably read that article in that they were amazed, I think. And they gave us two spots to take it, either Strawberry Island or Rock Island next to Lummi, and that's a long ways out there. Well, Tony found a secluded island that we could take it to that was closer, and no one's going to bother it.
1: Mm-hmm.
0: Smell won't affect anyone. Literally, we had people, and I didn't see this, climbing on top of the whale with a big knife, videoing it like he had killed it.
1: Wow.
3: Yeah, sure.
2: Okay,
0: then we had people cutting pieces off of it. Mass people trespassing to get down there to see it.
2: Yeah.
0: And if we didn't move that thing, there would be no summer at San Michele, and maybe for sure this summer and maybe next. It would have been bad.
2: So essentially what you do is you get it on floats, and then you have a boat that tugs it out. Is that kind of what happened?
0: Correct. And we used Ratfield's boat, and we got it up on high tide, which happens to be at midnight on Saturday.
3: Yeah, you're working in the dark there. You can see that.
0: Yeah, but luckily the pretty big boat. He had lights, and we got lights off the beach, and a lot of kayaks helping. But we got it up, and then he drug it at about 2 knots, very slowly, and it took him 4 hours to drag it out of there to where it was going. And it's at a nice secluded beach where no one's going to bother it. It can decompose and not bother any houses or people.
3: I don't, you know, being that, you know, it's this time of year, does anybody try to write off that $9,000 or, like, turn it in on their taxes or say this is home improvement or this is a necessary upkeep or something?
0: Good idea.
3: Yeah.
0: Not so far, but I have anyone wants to donate anything, it helps. I have a GoFundMe page on Facebook on my... You can see it on Facebook, but it's on my page, and my name is J-O-N, Rickert, R-I-C-K-E-R-T, and anyone can go on there and donate whatever they want. And we've got quite a few donations. We're not far away from being able to, you know, mainly want to take care of the guy that bought the lift bag, and then Ratfields, I don't know how much fuel they used towing that thing.
2: Yeah.
0: And everything else was pretty much donated. Like I said, the Janneke's, of course, they have, equipment for everything.
2: Yeah.
0: And they donated all that, big help. And so really, we did it pretty inexpensively except for the float bag.
2: Yeah.
0: And then, of course, I got a call after we had done it saying that Rosema Boats had float bags. They would have let us loan them to us, but, we thought about calling Rosema, I think they were out. It was off.
2: So when you were told, was it Noah that told you folks that, listen, we're not doing, you know, it's going to sit there as far as we're concerned. There's no agencies going to get. Who told you that you're not going to get any help from the state or I don't know who else would give you an assist?
0: That was Dave Moe, who was communicating with them, but I believe that Noah came.

0: came out and they euthanized it, but it was about 3 hours late, and put, you know, some drapes or some plastic over it and threw water on it to make it a little more comfortable before it passed.
1: Mm-hmm.
0: And then they left. And then the biologists came, took their samples, they left. I think it was Lummi Indian Reservation come and did a ritual. They left, and they all left.
2: Enjoy the smell.
0: You know, yeah, and the fishing game, they said they had no money to move it.
1: Yeah.
0: It's kind of like if a dead salmon rolls up onto your property, you're kind of responsible for it. But 80,000 pound salmon. Yeah, 80,000 pounds. We had to get that thing out of there, and we were under a time crunch because the thing would start rotting and falling apart.
1: Right.
0: So we had, it was, you know, and the tide had to be right.
1: Yeah.
0: So we did it on our own.
1: John, incredible story.
2: Yeah.
1: Thank you.
2: We're gonna
1: run those pictures up on our Facebook page a little later on this morning. We'll get those up there so people can see it. But thank you for telling us the story, and thanks again to Tony Breckenridge for
0: exactly. You bet. Never would have happened without Tony Breckenridge.
2: Appreciate that story.
0: You bet, guys. Thank you.
1: Thank you, John.
0: Great show.
1: Well, yeah. Thank you. Yeah, Those pictures are wild. Can you imagine having, he said 50 feet from his cabin, that smell, that thing rotting there. Yeah, you wouldn't be going to the cabin for a couple of years.
2: No.
1: But we're going to do some espresso headlines next.
2: Well, now that you're all hungry, how about a great meal? 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

0: in the next 24 hours, but no rain expected this afternoon. There will be a new passenger ferry between Everett and Langley starting next month. It's called the Harbor Hopper. No bikes or cars allowed. And Journey, the band Journey, announced they'll be coming to the Climate Pledge Arena on September 21st. Tickets will go on sale Friday at 10 a.m. Sports.
1: The win to start the road trip yesterday against the Astros was the eighth straight against Houston. 3-1 the win. Brian Wu today at 5-10. Maybe Cal Raleigh gets out of that slump. You got one playoff basketball game and two playoff hockey games. And best of luck to the Everett Silvertips tonight. They have game three up in Prince Albert of the WHL Finals.
0: I can't believe it's news coming here in a few minutes. And the biggest knuckleheads of the day are on the way, too. It's Brad and John at KISM.

0: which is coming to the Angel of the Winds Arena at the end of the month. We got some tickets. They're going to be doing their thing the 30th and 31st, and we'll have some tickets for that afternoon show on the 31st. So we'll try to unload some of those before 9:30 this morning. I can't believe it's news coming.
1: Yeah, a little doctor segment that we'll do here in just a second. Inside, I can't believe it's news and how a doctor accidentally fixed a patient's irregular heartbeat. Next.
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Brad and John, KISM. So we did the keyword for Metallica for this hour, but there's another one coming with Guy Ovanel. When he gets in here, he's gonna do one in the noon hour today, and then Scott Less will have one in the 4 o'clock hour. We also have tickets for the Monster Truck Show, the Hot Wheels Monster Truck Show.

0: Never been a product in the air conditioning world that checks all the boxes for me as a guy that looks at these things and is very particular about the products that we bring into this business. There has not been a product that checks every box until this one. When I described this air conditioner to my dad, he's been in this industry since the 70s, all he said was, wow, they probably should have figured this out about 20 years ago.
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5: Sharp as marbles.
6: If you've ever been down to the Huntington Beach area, there's that strand of walkway, biking strand that goes along. It connects all the beaches, Manhattan Beach and Huntington and Hermosa and all that kind of stuff down there. And there was an attack the other day. A guy says he was left bloodied by a bunch of teenagers. Officials with the Huntington Beach Police Department, John, confirmed to KTLA-TV that about the report that this incident took place about 8 p.m. on May 9th there along the Pacific Coast. And they said, according to the victim, a business owner who was walking along with his wife and down the strand, he saw a couple hundred teenagers hanging out, and a whole bunch of them were on e-bikes, hanging out at the beach on the boardwalk there. And he said as they started to navigate through the crowd, he was struck in the face by a glass bottle that had been thrown. And then when he tried to figure out that, a bunch of the kids got all, you know, huffy-puffy about it. And the next thing you know, he's getting knocked to the ground and getting punched and this, that, and the other thing. He's getting beat up by a bunch of bunch of teenagers. They call it an e-bike mob attack, you know. Not motorcycles, not
3: Harley. E-bike gang?
6: The e-bike gang. The e-bike gang is down there raising hell on the beach in Huntington Beach. You know, and I will say, there were times when we were down there walking along, and this is about 8 o'clock at night, and yeah, the kids on those e-bikes would get down there and get ripping. And I'm surprised there aren't more accidents or head-ons or dogs that get hit or what have you, because those people are just riding those e-bikes like crazy. Through the down that, you know, it's one thing to be in the street and stuff like that around cars, but these guys are on the boardwalk with people and dogs and stuff walking and joggers, and I could see how it had happened. The e-bike gangs, John.
3: Everybody, make sure you're fully charged tonight.
6: We're riding out, raising hell,
3: rough up some people tonight. All right, and then we got this girl. She says, hey, officer, the reason I'm driving all over the road and my blood alcohol level is a 0.3 something is because I'm going through a bad breakup, okay? All right? Are we good here? You're going to leave me alone because I'm, you know, you cut me a break, right? 33-year-old woman in Florida just before 11 o'clock last Thursday night. She's in her SUV swerving all over the place from lane to lane, running a red light, driving off the road. Finally, a deputy is able to stop her. She struggles to get out of her vehicle. She had a hard time even getting the door open. And when she did, she was unsteady on her feet. She told the cop that she was going through a bad breakup, trying to get a little sympathy there, and then denied taking drugs or alcohol, even though her speech was slurred. Officer takes a look at the vehicle. Inside there, you got an empty 750-milliliter bottle of Woodrow Reserve 90-proof whiskey on the passenger side of the floorboard. Another of the same bottle was a third of the way full in the passenger seat, and that was behind an empty single-serve bottle of Tito's vodka. So she had it all going, and she had a .36 that she rang up.
6: Ouch. And finally, a little doctor in your I can't believe it's news. Story out of the New York Post just the other day, John. 29-year-old man from Queens is walking home, and he starts experiencing heart palpitations. And he's taking, I don't know if he had a smartwatch on or something, but they said they clocked him at 140 beats per minute, far higher than the average heart resting rate, they say, of 60 to 100 beats per minute. So he was admitted to the hospital.

0: hospital, and the doctor says, okay, man, heart palpitations, they can be brought on by several causes, sleep, caffeine, alcohol, stress. And they said, well, let's see if we can get you fixed here before we start doing some, you know, real, you know, fixes on you. Let's just see if we can do a simple run of tests. And the doctor ended up digitally inserting one of his fingers there, like a scene from Fletch, you know. He goes up the backside, that digital rectal thing, with his finger just to check a little something. And that took the patient's heartbeat back down to 80% and made the irregular heartbeat disappear. He's like, that's enough. I think I'm all good.
1: I would think that would shoot up your heart rate.
0: I don't know. They said before, that's all it took. Having no history of heart problems or a sign of a heart attack, the man had undergone an electrocardiogram earlier that detected the defibrillation thing. And they said the cause of his irregular heartbeat was unknown. But once the doctor went with the finger, I guess they said the theory of the exam says the man's nervous system was stimulated by the vagus nerve. And the vagus nerve is the longest cranial nerve in the body that connects the brain to other organs like lungs, gut, and heart. And they said, bam, as soon as that finger went there, everything went

0: everything went back to good. I'm all fine.
1: Yeah.
0: Check me later. Send me a bill.
1: All right, I'm checking my smartwatch right now. My resting rate currently is 45 BPM.
2: Yeah.
1: So I'm good. I don't.
2: 45? Are you dead?
1: I have a low.
2: Remember, though.
1: Low resting rate, and I think it's probably for fear of that going on.
2: Relaxation, communication, lubrication. Works every time.
1: Enter Sandman. 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
2: And man.
1: The 9:30 knucklehead nominees coming next.

0: that next Metallica keyword coming with Guy Obinel in the noon hour today. Another one at 4 for Metallica at the Sphere. Brad and John, KISM, with the 930 Knucklehead nominees. We're going to start down the road in Long Beach, Washington, where a couple got busted for hiding dozens of razor clams in their waders. A Fish and Wildlife officer was watching all this go down when these two were stuffing razor clams. The woman, man and a woman, the woman packed in an extra 23 clams in her waders. And so after the Fish and Wildlife officer recorded all this, he approached them, and the guy tried to deny and do it. We didn't do anything wrong. You can search me.
1: What are you spying on me for?
0: And he says, well, maybe you didn't, but she did. She's got a bunch of them in there. And they did the search, and they found the 23 extra clams in her waders.
1: And they accused him of taking home an illegal gooey duck, but apparently that was all natural.
0: Then we got the person who, well, this you could go with both parties involved in the McLaren story.
1: I don't know what was going on here on Mother's Day in Red Bluff, California, but a California Highway Patrol officer cited a driver in a McLaren Spyder for going 151 miles an hour, and the driver had no license at the time of the stop. And so instead of taking him in or whatever, the officer wrote him a citation for excessive speed, but then gave the keys to the man's wife and said, you drive from now on, and let him go. But he posted it already on Facebook, and then when people went to try to get to the bottom of it, they're like, well, you just let him go? What kind of white privilege stuff is this?
0: Well, whoever heard of, letting somebody walk on 100, going 151 miles per hour. And then, also up for 930 Knucklehead, we got our girl who told the cops, yeah, you're going to let me go on this 0.36 DUI, right? Because I had a bad breakup going right now. That's the reason I've been drinking.
1: Yeah, I wonder why he broke up with you.
0: She was at a 0.36, and in her vehicle were two bottles of whiskey, one empty, the other a third of the way through, and an empty bottle of Tito's vodka. And yeah, she rang it up at a 0.36. She needed that other cop. She needed the McLaren cop, is what she was in desperate need of.
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3: You know, people, they think that emotions are meant to be hidden because they show weakness. It's a terrible way to see life. Emotions are made to be expressed. You want to cry, cry. You want to laugh, laugh. You want to hit the wall, but get over it fast because that's not the way to live, right? But emotions are absolutely beautiful. It makes us humans. And at the beginning, I won't have the courage to tear up in front of my daughter. Now it's like, hey, watch, I'm human like you are. You cry, I cry. Before, I'll be embarrassed. I'll go in the bathroom, sob like a little baby, and come back with my eyes all red. You okay? Were you like doing something in the bathroom? I'm like, no, I promise, I wasn't. You know, it was hard to express my emotions, and I read a book that changed my life. And after reading that, it's like, hey, I'm a human being. I'm going to cry when I cry. Who cares? I'm having an emotional moment, and I'm going to express it. And whoever's going through that, I'm going to back him up and say, hey, let it out.
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0: The Brad and John Show, Classic Rock 92.9 KISM, just about 9:15. Got something cool standing by on our 9:30 knucklehead coming up. But with sunshine today, it's going to be another great day out, you know, playing in the yard and stuff and hanging outside after work. And yesterday, John, I had like one of the best days as a dad. But then what was a blessing, almost, you know, it can kind of be a curse. It's a double-edged sword. I told you that over the weekend, I spent a lot of time with Barrett, and while we were inside, if he was having some screen time, he's watching these documentaries on snakes. He's absolutely fascinated on snakes. And then on Mother's Day on Sunday, with some company over, and him and his cousins are running around in the yard, he finds his first snake. And he is, my son's six, and he's over the moon about finding the snake. And then, and the kids found it. And so, and he played with it, and then they let it go and all that. And he was just jazzed. Well, yesterday, where he gets off the bus and we're home, the second he gets home, "Dad, will you help me find a snake? Will you help me look for snakes?" And he's just one of those things that a six-year-old, "Dad, dad, dad, dad, dad." I'm trying to do some other things, you know, and I'm trying to help him out. And, you know, "Yeah, we will, we will." And sure enough, John, I said, "All right, I'm ready for you, Barrett. Let's go." And no sooner, John, I said, he says, "Where do you want to look?" And I said, "Well, first we're going to go over here and look in this wood pile." 10 seconds into looking into the wood pile, we have a snake, you know, so that's like awesome. Dad knows where they are. Dad can show me. But then that leads to the rest of the afternoon of, let's go find another one. And John, I spent the good part of the yesterday afternoon. We found 4 snakes yesterday on the property and caught 4 of them. One of them ended up, you know, we saw him, but he ended up getting away. And then later in the afternoon, we caught I think it's called a skink. You were talking about having a salamander earlier. I think a skink and a salamander are somehow of the same family. But it was this brown lizard thing that was probably 4 or 5 inches long. He's going banana. He thinks he lives at like a reptile museum now with everything we caught yesterday. And so as great as that is to buddy with him and walk around the yard, and it just, I know it's not going to stop. The second he gets off the bus today, "Dan, let's go find some snakes."
1: Yeah, those skinks, I'm looking at them right now. They're part like lizard and part snake.
0: It's like a copper looking.
1: Yeah, yeah. But it's got the head. Well, it, you know, it's got legs. So unlike the snake, right? But then it winds down into almost like a snake body. Uh-huh. It's like, oh man, somebody crossbred a, you know, some kind of lizard thing with a snake.
0: It does look, and he was quick too. Yeah. And it's funny because he's got a thing where he's gotten really into finding bugs, and he likes to find these king beetles and worms and bugs and all these spiders, and he'll put them in these boxes and try and get them to fight. Did you ever do that when you were a kid?
1: Oh, to get
0: you find little animals and things and put them together to see if they'll fight or what happens? Were you not doing that as a kid?
1: I don't know if I was having grasshoppers fight ants. I'm not sure.
0: That type of thing?
1: Probably at some point.
0: But, and so yesterday, you know, when he had the lizard and the snake, he's got this plastic kind of almost like a 5-gallon bucket that's clear, and he's made a little like portable terrarium out of it, and he'll put him in there and spy out. And he had the lizard and the snake in there going at it. I mean, they weren't fighting. He found them pretty much under the same board.
1: I'm interested in his animal fights book that he has.
0: It's nonstop, John.
1: So the animal fights book, it pits
0: who
1: two
0: wins?
1: Animals?
0: Yes.
1: Yeah, and that would be fun.
0: If this animal battled that animal, who would win?
1: Okay.
0: You know, and it would be all kinds of...
1: Can we bring that in here?
0: Yeah.
1: Will he allow us to have that in here for a day or so?
0: I'll sneak it away
1: on the radio? Because we could quiz people on that. If such and such fought another, you know, such and such, who would win?
0: He loves those things. And then yesterday, it was just like, I couldn't have been the cooler dad. But then it's like, now I'm trapped in this thing. It's going to go on every day, all summer, every day. Dad, dad, dad, dad, dad, dad, dad. He's relentless.
1: Well, stay away from those skinks, man. Those things look weird. Well, here's something else kids love. Monster truck
0: shows.
1: Yes,
0: he does.
1: We have tickets to the Hot Wheels Monster

0: Monster Truck Show. There's at the Angel of the Woods Arena. There's two dates for this, May 30th and the 31st. And we've got tickets for the Sunday show on the 31st. It's a 2:30 show. 2:30,
1: yeah.
0: So if you can go Sunday afternoon, 2:30, here's what we'll do. We need an email address because they email the tickets to you. You got to text us in the next 5 minutes, and we'll pick one of the texters here for tickets. But you got to include your email address. This is for the Hot Wheels Monster Truck Show. Again, it's at the Angel of the Winds Arena in Everett. We have tickets for Sunday, May 31st, 2:30 afternoon show. Text us here in the next 5 minutes. 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
2: All right, we're going to give you a couple runners up, and we're going to go behind the wheel for both of these. Let's start off with that crazy McLaren story.
3: Yeah, there's a guy down in California that was going 151 miles an hour on Mother's Day in Red Bluff, California. And the California Highway Patrol pulled him over. And they wrote him a ticket for speeding, but they let him go. They just gave the keys to his wife. I don't know, because it was Mother's Day or what. Dad got the break on Mother's Day because the cop let him go for 151 miles an hour.
2: That is the all-time speeding break right there. And our other 930 knucklehead runner-up didn't get a break, and there's no way you would give her a break for this. She was 0.36 drunk behind the wheel, swerving all over the place in Florida. She had two bottles of whiskey and an empty bottle of Tito's vodka, one empty bottle of whiskey, the other one she was a third of the way through, and she asked for a break because she said, I had a bad breakup, can't you cut me a break on this? Officer's like,
3: better break up with Tito is what you better break up with.
2: You're at a 0.36, lady. But our 930 knucklehead winner is this couple of knuckleheads in the state here down in Long Beach, Washington. They were razor clamming in their pants.
4: Knucklehead?
2: Yeah, this happened a few days ago. A couple got busted hiding dozens of razor clams in their waders. A Fish and Wildlife officer saw these two digging up clams and passing them between each other. 15 clams is the daily limit that you can have in the clam bag, and a Fish and Wildlife officer said it was pretty obvious the woman was stashing extra clams in her waders. And when an officer approached and said, I got a 28-minute video of you two digging clams and stashing them in your waders, the guy was like all defiant. Oh, go ahead. You can strip search me if you want. You can do a cavity search. You're not going to find anything on me. And the officer said, I don't care about you.
3: It's not your clam I'm worried about.
2: She's the one who's got them all in her waders. And there they were, 23 bonus clams.
3: I found that other story I was talking about. There was a group from the Seattle area. They got busted for harvesting 500 oysters during a low tide.

0: back in April, and they ended up calling a ride share to come pick up. They had buckets and buckets of oysters, and they called this ride share guy to come pick them up at the beach, and the ride share guy got busted for contributing to the illegal harvest.
1: 9:30 Knucklehead winner. 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

0: Brad John Show, Classic Rock 92.9 KISM. Oh, you can see it's already nice out there. And heading for one of the nicest days of the year so far. Dressed down and put on some shorts today to come to work. That's nice. And as we get near 80 on the way out, perfect day for riding motorcycles and having fun. And we've got a couple more qualifying spots for Saturday and the 50 Keys to Spring with Mount Baker Motorsports. Today's key winner for the story about retrieving your motorcycle from somewhere bizarre comes from Cindy. She says, my dad and I used to ride three-wheelers and quads, and we'd ride through the river and play swamp tag, trying to get the other guy's bike to die in the river. The winner still had to haul the flooded bike out of the water. Sounds like she's been doing some motorcycle fun for a long time, and Cindy's got a 1 in 50 shot.
1: Great. Well, got another one going out tomorrow. Who's going to get that? Hey, thanks to the folks at Squatchy's near Deception Pass Park for joining us a little earlier this morning. They have one of the biggest Sasquatches on the West Coast. They say it's a 12-foot Bigfoot outside their place. And all kinds of Bigfoot memorabilia there, too. I really want those Sasquatch, those Bigfoot salt and pepper shakers. But they've got all kinds of stuff Bigfoot related in there. So if you're taking some folks, some family members, some friends come to town to the bridge this year, maybe you wander over there to Squatchy's, not far from the bridge, and you see what they've got to offer. And also, Guy Ovenell coming in next. He's going to give you your next chance at Metallica tickets. That'll

0: in the noon hour today. Metallica at the Sphere.
1: Scott Less later at 4 o'clock. I was thinking about that, too. You know, the whole M72 tour has been a in-the-round thing for the last couple of years, but they can't do that at the Sphere, so they're going to have to come up with a different stage kind of configuration, so it'll be all new. If you've seen them before, you're going to see something different.
0: So tomorrow morning, we'll do Metallica again. We'll do another key. We'll talk to some women who are playing football.
1: That's right. The Stanwood ladies football team will be playing. They got a couple games coming up this weekend.
0: They'll join us on the program tomorrow. Our magic moment this morning comes to us from a story which I'd encourage you to read. It's pretty cool. It's in the Seattle Times. It's about how they moved that 80,000-pound whale off of Samish Island a few days ago. In fact, you can go to our Facebook page a little later on this morning. You're going to see some pictures of this. It's a pretty incredible thing what these people did out there. Magic moment this morning is John, who has a cabin out there on Samish Island, and he talked about the smell you don't want anywhere near your house. That's dead whale smell.
2: Magic. We're having a moment here.
3: Okay, Mr. Cool Guy, you had your moment of glory.
2: Right now?
4: Well, we have a beach cabin that the whale was about 50 feet in front of our beach cabin.
1: And you could smell it?
4: About the third day, yeah, it gagged me bad.
0: Yeah, I mean, describe that smell for people who have not experienced
4: it. It was horrible, and I've been told that it can smell for up to a year. And then not only the smell, but it's like a skunk going off in your beach cabin or house. You've got to get rid of all your drapery, your bedding,
1: It sinks in. It seeps into whatever fabric is porous.
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Nigel Bordon, Kaya, Sam Bob, Singer, Super Bowl, Band, I Moves, Guy over now, stepping in. Welcome Tuesday, May 12th. Your breaking record high is today. Then rain moves in tomorrow. We're at 65 outside of studio, stopping Eastern in Bellingham. Coming up 10:45, Lower Public Class Work Line. 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We'll be celebrating Steve Winwood's birthday. 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

0: 92.9 KISM, Ozzy Mama, I'm coming home. This July will mark the 1 year anniversary that we lost the Prince of Darkness at the age of 76. Guy over at Owl Rock here Tuesday. We're at 67 outside of studio, stopping you short in Bellingham. Coming up, a track from an artist headed for this year's Rock and Roll Hall of Fame. And we'll check today in rock history and celebrate Steve Winwood's birthday. It's coming up around 10:45, 92.9 KISM.
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94.9 KISM, part of the Rock and Roll Hall of Fame Class 2010, Genesis, Land of Confusion, and Genesis' Phil Collins will be inducted into the Rock and Roll Hall of Fame this year, making Phil Collins a two-time Rock and Roll Hall of Famer. Guy over now, Rock Your Tuesday, near record-breaking highs today. The rain moves in tomorrow. We're at 67 outside of studio, stopping each from Bellingham. 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

Thank you for KISM, BTO, taking care of business. Guy over now, rock with you Tuesday, May 12th. Good morning. Up next, a complete look at today in rock history. 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
1: 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Happy birthday to Steve Winwood, is 78. Winwood achieved fame during the 1960s and 70s as a member of three successful bands, starting out with the Spencer Davis Group from 1964 to 1967. Following his departure, he co-founded Traffic.
2: We had no eye or ear for commerciality. That was something that wasn't of any interest to us. We wanted to particularly create something that we felt that was unique and peculiar to ourselves.
1: Winwood on leaving Traffic.
2: It was felt by Jim and Chris that there was an element of disloyalty on my part, and they're probably right, but I thought that I should be free to make music in whatever way I wanted to. I felt that was a right that I should have. So leaving one band and going with another was just part of those freedoms at the time.
1: Following his departure from Traffic, he co-founded the supergroup Blind Faith with Eric Clapton, Ginger Baker, and Rich Gretsch. The band lasted until 1974. During the 1980s, his solo career flourished. He had a number of hit singles. His biggest selling album was 1986, Back in the High Life Again. In 2004, Winwood was inducted into the Rock and Roll Hall of Fame as a member of Traffic. He has won two Grammy Awards. In 2008, Rolling Stone ranked Winwood as the 33rd greatest singer of all time. And last year, he was knighted. Happy birthday to Steve Winwood, 78. 1965, the Rolling Stones record Satisfaction during a two-day recording session at Chess Studios in Chicago. The song would be their first number one hit. Mick Jagger would later say it was the song that really changed the Rolling Stones into a huge monster band. 1968, Brian Jones makes his final live appearance with the Rolling Stones. 1987, all 40,000 tickets for three Pink Floyd concerts in Montreal sold out in 4.5 hours. And it was on today's date, 2008, Paul McCartney was granted a divorce from his second wife, Heather Mills. The settlement gave her a lump sum of $16.5 million, together with assets of $7.8 million, which included the property she owned at the time. Paul was later quoted as saying, "There will be no more nagging, no more chaos, no more Heather Bliss. I have peace at last." And that is Look at Today in Rock History. Be sure to check out our Facebook flashback video of the day today, featuring Steve Winwood, as we celebrate Steve Winwood's 78th birthday. 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
1: Maybe you've heard me talk about how much fun it is to go to Sphere and see a great rock concert. And now it's your turn. We're into May, and Metallica is coming up on the Brad and John Show. We'll send you there to see them.
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0: Stones, Miss You, 92.9 KISM from 1978. 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

Nature Boy Don KSM Triumph, late online. Guy over there, Rocket Tuesday, May 12th, 71, outside of studio, stop East Shore in Bellingham. 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
3: Originally, the studios of AIR were located at 214 Oxford Street in London. In the 70s, they built a sister studio on the Caribbean island of Montserrat. McCartney, Rush, The Police, The Stones, Jimmy Buffett, Pink Floyd, Supertramp, and many others recorded at Montserrat. Dire Straits recorded their iconic Brothers in Arms album, and Duran Duran recorded their album, Rio. The island studios were forced to close after Hurricane Hugo in 1989. Soon after, new AIR studios opened at Lyndhurst Hall in London. I'm Nick Michaels with stories from the deep end.

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0: Thank you, Bordon KISM Cheap Trick. I want you to want me. Guy over at Al Rock New Hour, 72 outside of studios, Tuffy Shore in Bellingham. On the sports page, Julio Rodriguez homered in the Mariners 3-1 win over the Houston Astros last night. It went down like this, courtesy of the Seattle Mariners Network and Major League Baseball.
1: This ball is not coming back.
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1: Hits off the signage, and Julio's hot hitting continues. His seventh of the year leaves a dent to start the third.
3: Well, the first pitch Julio saw tonight, he almost hit it out of the ballpark. It just barely went foul. But this one was a no-doubter.
0: Game two today, 5:10 first pitch, M's and Astros. NBA playoffs, Minnesota and San Antonio tip off at 5. That series is deadlocked 2 games apiece. And on ice, Buffalo and Montreal at 4. Montreal leads that series 2 games to 1. And Anaheim Ducks and Vegas Golden Knights. They'll drop the puck at 6:30. That series deadlocked 2 games apiece. More stories trending at KISM.com. An iconic band from the 70s calling it quits at the end of the year. Got a track from them. Before one, stay close tonight, 2.9 KISM.
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0: 94.9 KISM, the Eagles, Hotel California, former guitarist Don Felder on the band's signature song.
1: I think it's a unique combination of the basic chord progression from the demo that I wrote, which was the kind of the start of that whole song idea. And Don Henley and Glenn Frey, especially Don, wrote some just brilliant lyrics. Don, as a lyricist, writes these little postcard pictures, and he throws you a picture on a dark desert highway. You can see that. Cool wind in my hair. You can feel it. The warm smell of Calitas. You can smell it. You know, he's got a brilliant way of writing these little picture postcards lyrically that takes you up to a place where when he sees the chorus, then you're like, it all makes sense, you know. So I think it was a special combination of Don singing, a really beautiful vocal performance, his lyrics, the music that we started off with, the chord progression that I wrote for the song, and the incredible guitar stuff that Joe and I did at the very end of it. All of those elements together in one song.
0: Don Felder on the Eagles classic Hotel California. And at the end of the year, the Eagles will be retiring for good. That according to Don Henley. Guy over at Rocky Work Day to 72 outside our studios, top of East Shore in Bellingham. Just after one, new music from the Stones, 92.9 KISM.
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Fancy Boy Don KISM, Tom Petty, Free Fallen, Guy Obedow, Rocky Work Day, and the Sun. 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We got 73 outside our studios, W's River in Bellingham. Before 1:30, details on a big event happening Saturday, a shellfish celebration supporting Bellingham Sea Fest. Also got a track from a rocker headed for this year's Rock and Roll Hall of Fame. 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

0: 94.9 KISM, Billy Idol, White Wedding. Billy Idol, part of this year's Rockwell Hall of Fame class. Guy over down, Rock Your Tuesday, May 12th. Among the rock stories trending this afternoon, KISM.com. Legendary rock producer Jack Douglas has died at the age of 80. According to a statement from his family, he passed away peacefully last night with 40 gold and platinum records and several lifetime achievement awards. Douglas had played a huge role in the creation of the most celebrated music ever crafted, from engineering such masterpieces from John Lennon's Imagine to working with Aerosmith. Douglas, on knowing that Aerosmith had it from the get-go.
1: First of all, it was Stephen's voice and his very being. And I knew that he was going to drive that band to make it no matter what. You know. Dedicated and loyal to the band. He loved them.
0: Douglas also worked with Blue Oyster Cult and New York Dolls, along with Cheap Trick. Remembering producer Jack Douglas,

who died last night at the age of 80. More stories trending at KISM.com. Guy over at Rock Your Work today. Just ahead, new music from the Stones, the first single from their upcoming album, Foreign Tongues. 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

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This next track is the first single from the Rolling Stones' upcoming album, Foreign Tongues. In the Stars, new music, Rolling Stones, 92.9 KISM.

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8: You know, people, they think that emotions are meant to be hidden because they show weakness. It's a terrible way to see life. Emotions are made to be expressed. You want to cry, cry. You want to laugh, laugh. You want to hit the wall, but get over it fast because that's not the way to live, right? But emotions are absolutely beautiful. It makes us humans. And at the beginning, I won't have the courage to tear up in front of my daughter. Now it's like, hey, watch, I'm human like you are. You cry, I cry. Before, I'll be embarrassed. I'll go to the bathroom, sob like a little baby, and come back with my eyes all red. You okay? Were you like doing something in the bathroom? I'm like, no, I promise I wasn't. You know, it was hard to express my emotions, and I read a book that changed my life. And after reading that, it's like, hey, I'm a human being. I'm going to cry when I cry. Who cares? I'm having an emotional moment, and I'm going to express it. And whoever's going through that, I'm going to back him up and say, hey, let it out.
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1: Maybe you've heard me talk about how much fun it is to go to Sphere and see a great rock concert. And now it's your turn. We're into May, and Metallica is coming up on the Brad and John Show. We'll send you there to see them.
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Zeppelin, Rebel On, 92.9 KISM. It was on today's day, May 12th, 1973, that Led Zeppelin's fifth studio album, Houses of the Holy, went to number one. Although reviews were mixed, the album would go on to sell over 10 million copies. It is ranked on Rolling Stone's list of 500 greatest albums of all time. Tomorrow morning, 10:45, join me for this day in rock history. 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

0: Thank you, boy, Dad, KIS and White Stripes, Seven Nation Army, Guy Overdale, Rocky Tuesday, and yeah, Monster Trucks coming to Everett. 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Just ahead, we'll check some of the top stories trending this afternoon. Also, details on when to be listening for your next cue in the Maytelica Keyword Contest, 92.9 KISM.
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2: The Anacortes Family Center hosted another successful dine-and-shop event, bringing the community together with restaurants and businesses for their annual fundraiser. 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

0: Hey, this is Darren from Beach Cap Brewing. 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

0: 92.9 KISM Van Halen running with the double. Guy over now, Rocky Work Day. Rain moving in tonight at 73 outside of Studios W Shore in Bellingham. Surrey's trending, KISM.com, courtesy of Bellingham Now. Travelers flying out of Bellingham are getting increased access to the airport's newest destination this fall. Bellingham International Airport announced Monday that Alaska Airlines is adding a second daily round trip flight to Portland, Oregon starting November 1st. The new midday flight will arrive from Portland just before noon and leave Bellingham at 12:35. On the sports page, Julio Rodriguez had a home run last night in the Seattle Mariners 3-1 win over the Houston Astros. It went down like this, courtesy of the Seattle Mariners Network and Major League Baseball.
1: This ball is not coming back.
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1: Hits off the signage, and Julio's hot hitting continues. His seventh of the year leaves a dent to start the third.
3: Well, the first pitch Julio saw tonight, he almost hit it out of the ballpark. It just barely went foul. But this one was a no-doubter.
0: Mariners and Astros again tonight, 5:10 first pitch. NBA playoffs, Minnesota and San Antonio tip off at 5. That series deadlocked 2 games apiece. And on ice, Buffalo and Montreal at 4. Montreal leads that series 2 games to 1. And later

Night. It's Anaheim Ducks and Vegas Golden Knights at 6:30. That series deadlocked 2 games apiece. Some more series trending KISM.com. 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

0: 92.9 KISM, swinging the hammer of the gods, the mighty Led Zeppelin, rock and roll off one of the greatest albums of all time, Led Zeppelin 4, released in 1971. 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We will feature the second studio album from Stevie Ray Vaughan and Double Trouble, Couldn't Stand the Weather, released this week in 1984. 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

0: 92.9 KISM 38 special. Caught up in you. I'm Scott Less as KISM and Mount Baker Motorsports in Bellingham have the keys to power your adventures with two 2025 Kawasaki Z125 Pro Street motorcycles. And you'll have a chance to win one of the last five keys this Saturday between 11 and noon at Mount Baker Motorsports. After the final keys have been given away, the 50 finalists will have a chance to win the two grand prizes. Enjoy complimentary lunch and ice cold Pepsi and have a chance to win the grand prize. The 50 keys to spring. It wraps up Saturday. The motorcycle giveaway taking place at 11 a.m. Mount Baker Motorsports with 92.9 KISM. Big block of nonstop classic rock on the way. 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
3: Yeah, people were mentioning the ads and coming in, and, well, they wanted to interview me. They said, hey, you say all this? Prove it. And I'm like, whoa. All right. I've never been challenged like this, but let's go. Good thing is, when you're saying the truth, you don't have to hide nothing or pretend or make something up. It's like the truth of the truth, and it goes so far. Yeah, this is what we do. You ready? And you're having the customer experience, you know, what you do and what the staff does. Because honestly, I say great things, but my staff has to work really hard to back it up, right? Because they're not me. I want to be a part of that. I like the customers being a part of that. I like the customers having a great experience. Completes the whole, we are who we are. And it's good to stand behind that and truly stand behind that.

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0: Weed's everywhere now. It's borderline healthy. 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It was hell. 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Hey, Timmy, we found a roach in your room. You got to smoke this whole eighth. You'd be like, well, put on the office. We're going in.
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And the folks from Bellingham Sea Feast will be in studio with me tomorrow just after 3 as part of a hump day happy hour, getting you all the details on the Shellebration, supporting Bellingham Sea Feast Saturday, the B-Town Kitchen with 92.9 KISM. 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